0: man in motion. Grunkmeyer adjusting the play at the line of scrimmage. He is back in the gun. Overton to his right. Back to pass yet again. Pressure's on. And he finds a man wide open in the middle of the field. Might have had a touchdown, but he caught it where he stands. That is the tight end. We just said at the start of the drive, where has Luke Reynolds been? And right on cue, he's right there, wide open in the middle of that pit zone.
1: I don't really understand what the pit defense was doing there. How do you leave a guy wide open right in the middle?
0: Yeah, after a gaffe in the pass interference call, they let up a wide open Luke Reynolds. Again, had a touchdown there, wide open late in the end zone, but if Grunkmeyer throws it in stride, he has a touchdown there. Overton tries to cut it back, but is unable to, but is tripped up after a gain of 2. So that's going to be 2nd and 8 now, ball at the pit 10-yard line. So Virginia Tech doesn't need it all right here, could still get a first down at the 1 or 2 yard line. We are now 10 minutes left in the second quarter. Hokies are driving. So 2 receivers, 2 Grunkmeyers left, 2 to his right. Overton still in that backfield with him. He's going to take the snap, put the tight end in motion here, and it's going to be another run for Overton, another cutback, but is met there by Isaiah Neal, who drags him down at the, is going to call it the 8-yard line, I think. So he brings up third down, and I think about 6 from the 8-yard line. So under 10 minutes to go here in Lane Stadium. They're going to bring some men off, bring some guys back on here. Reynolds is back in the game. Hawkins now back in the backfield for the Hokies. Another massive third down here. Can Pitt either get a turnover or hold him to 3 here. Grunkmeyer back to pass. He's looking to his left. Pressure's on. Kind of just has to toss it to the end zone. He's just going to throw it out of bounds. Pressure finally got there to Grunkmeyer. And is not going to be much of a decision. They are going to send on the field unit for Virginia Tech.
1: And this is the smart decision because you're 4th and 5. That's 4th and 5 from the first down. You're probably about they're about 7 yards away from the end zone. So think of it 4th and 7, right? It's not realistic. This is the smart decision. Get the 3 points on the board.
0: Especially early in the game. And even with the last possession, your defense has been playing well. But 2 key penalties on that drive a bad pass interference on that drive keeps Virginia Tech going, and they are able to get 3 off of it. So now 17-7, Hokies lead, 9:24 left in the second quarter. We will be right back with the Pitt offensive possession. Do not go anywhere, though. You are listening to Pitt Football on WPTS Pittsburgh.
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13: 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Keep listening to hear about Aaron Donald. Pittsburgh native Aaron Donald has returned to the field after a brief retirement from the NFL. He's the 21st Pitt Panther to be inducted into the College Football Hall of Fame for his record-breaking senior season with the Panthers in 2013. He was named ACC Defensive Player of the Year and received the Pitt Panther Award before being drafted into the NFL. In 2014, he joined the Los Angeles Rams as a defensive tackle and became a legendary player over his 10 seasons with the team. He was named NFL Defensive Player of the Year 3 times and added a Super Bowl win to his list of accomplishments before retiring in 2024. He couldn't stay away long, though, and is officially out of retirement and back playing for the LA Rams.
0: Welcome back to Lane Stadium. You're listening to WPTS Pittsburgh here. 17-7 is a score as former Hokie and I believe former Steeler. I always get the Edmund brothers mixed up. I believe Terrell Edmonds was the one who played for, Terrell is back on the Titans, I believe, right now. But either way, Virginia Tech legend hyping up this. I don't know how much hyping up they need right now. 10-point lead after a long drive, aided by a couple of Pitt penalties, especially a backbreaking one on fourth down. But Mason Hunchell and Boozy Turner and their merry crew are about to take the field again after a fantastic last drive from them. Got them right back into this ball game and could make it a one-possession game yet again if all goes according to plan. So the kick is away, and that is again back through the end zone. So here comes Hunchell and group back out for another drive, starting at their own 25-yard line. So, Angie, what did we see on that last drive? I know you said Pitt needs to get ahead of the sticks. More Ferguson and the rest of the talented running back groups they have. Like, yeah, is that going to be the key to getting Pitt back in this ball game?
1: I think it is. I think I've said it multiple times throughout this game. The run game still needs to be developed. It's not fully developed yet in this game. It's not fully settled.
0: Speaking of Ferguson, he is to Hunchell's left here as he sends on in motion, and that's going to be a handoff to Ferguson. Nice hole off the right side and is moving down to the 41-yard line and is pick up the first down. Right on cue, 11-yard gain from Ferguson.
1: It's like they're listening to me.
0: It's like we're right down from the Pitt coach's booth. We're separated by a lot of bricks and steel, so I don't think they can hear us, but they can read our minds.
1: I said that the run game needs to be established, and look at that. About a 11-yard run on first down.
0: So first and 10 at the 36-yard line. That is Hicks in motion. Fake the handoff. He's going to throw it to Hicks. Wide open on the sideline. Had a wide open lane to the end zone, but could not reel it in. Bounces off his hands. That is a killer for Pitt. Hicks was on his way to the end zone. On the far sideline, the ball just bounces off his hand.
1: It was slightly the most, like, tiniest overthrown by Hunchell. That's why it bounced out of his hands.
0: It was wide open, but right off of Hicks's fingertips. That is killer for Pitt, and that's going to bring up second and 10 still.
1: You could see him reaching for the ball. It was a little too out in front of him.
0: Got a little bit of the yips there, but had it wide open. But still, second and 10 for Pitt. Hunchell's going to send Turner out wide, and they're going to get a false start there. Looks like Ryan Bear jumped a little bit early, so rains it pours, I guess. 8:45 now. Looks like the guilty party is Ryan Bear on that far sideline. So going to bring up second and 15, and you keep circling it. Can't get behind the sticks, especially with this crowd right on top of you.
1: It's unfortunate because once you feel that they get something going, it seems like it's shut down really fast, whether it's a penalty or whether it's an overthrow or it's the crowd. Like, something always just seems to be shutting down whatever they get going.
0: Yeah, it always feels when things are going wrong for a Narduzzi team, it's always one step forward, two steps back. But two killer mistakes there. Now Hunchell finds himself in a hole here. Second and 15 from his own 31. Another play-action fake. Hunchell fires it to Ferguson out of the backfield and gets upended by the right at the line of scrimmage. Gets to the line of gain, the original line of gain at the 36-yard line. The 36-yard line, but is chopped down by number 20, Cam Chadwick Jr., a senior cornerback for the Hokies. So now third down and 10 for Hunchell and his group here, and the crowd noise is once again
1: shaking their keys,
0: shaking those home keys. Three receivers to the right, Hunchell back, looking for a man. He fires it, and that is Malik Knight with a nice completion across midfield. Hauls it in at the 47-yard line of the Hokies. So now Pitt once again encroaching into Virginia Tech territory.
1: There is a penalty on the play.
0: That is going to be on the defense, I think.
1: It is.
0: And is going to be added to the end of the run here. So Pitt is going to get even better field position.
1: They're getting an extra 10 yards added to the end of that play. That is something that the Pitt Panthers needed.
0: Malik Knight, or excuse me, that was Bryce Yates on the completion, number 4. Big play from him, and with the 10-yard completion, Pitt now has it at the Hokie 32-yard line. The Panthers are rolling. Still Ferguson in the backfield. That was going to be a roughing the passer penalty on Fall. Hit Heinchel right in the face and looking at it, yes. And more flags fly in. Woo. As Heinchel gets it off to Ferguson for about a 4-yard gain to the 27-yard line.
1: Oh, there's multiple flags on the play.
0: Yeah, 3 different officials blew the whistle or threw their little towels there. So that's going to be holding on Pitt. Number 53 is the guilty party. That is for Pitt, Kendall Stanley, the starting left guard, a fifth-year senior. So first and 20 now for Pitt, ball at the 42-yard line.
1: So basically, we're going back to where the catch was originally caught.
0: Where Bryce Yates made that catch. So 2 men in the backfield now. Ferguson rolls out to the right, and it's a fake screen pass. Just get a couple yards back. That is Lavelle Wright on the handoff, the 6-year running back out of a pretty young group, but he doesn't fit in with that group age or size-wise. 215 pounds is Lavelle Wright, and standing at 5'11", so he's a pretty big for a running back. But that is going to be a gain of 4 now on the far sideline. 2nd and 16, ball still in Tech territory at the 38-yard line. And this crowd is still getting amped up on their feet as they have been this entire way. That is Ferguson in motion, comes back closer to Heinchel in the slot. Heinchel back to pass. He's looking to his right, finds a man, and that is way over the head of Blue Hicks, which is going to bring up yet again another long third down here. 3rd and 16 for the Panthers, still at the 38.
1: At this point, you just want to see the Panthers get some yardage to hopefully get closer to kicking a further field goal to give their sick kicker some room.
0: We know Chahada has a leg on him, and his very first kick as a Panther nailed a 58-yarder in Acrisure Stadium, which is famously not a easy place for kickers of any level, not even NFL kickers. So even a 10-yard gain here could be enough to get some points on the board for the Panthers, but they got a lot of work ahead of them. Kent moves out, trips left for Heinchel, back to pass, pump fake, rolls out to the right. There's a penalty down on the far sideline right. Tries to get into Yates, is incomplete, but we are going to see what this penalty was. It was way away from the action as Heinchel was rolling out to his right here, so this could be big.
1: I'm interested. Officials are getting together to talk.
0: Officials are meeting here, a lengthy one at that. Not sure what the penalty was. It was Heinchel was moving to the far sideline.
1: I mean, like you said, the flag was thrown away from the action, so I guess my eyes weren't necessarily focused on anything that was happening outside of that.
0: It usually means either could be offensive or defensive holding. Either way, this is a massive call here.
1: Here we go.
0: Both on the defense here. That is going to be illegal personal foul. Unnecessary roughness, number 22, and another play after. So Virginia Tech, which has been very clean so far, has been 2 crucial penalties on this drive here. 2 penalties for 20 yards on this drive. So all of a sudden,
1: I believe the ball was placed at where the penalty happened, I assume, right?
0: I think so.
1: Because that is way more than...
0: They're going to call it roughing. They're going to accept there was unsportsmanlike conduct and roughing the passer on Keely Woolsey, who is going to get the ball now at the 13-yard line for Pitt. Ferguson runs off right, tries to make a man miss, and gets slammed at the 5-yard line.
1: Has a nice 5-yard pickup, though.
0: But, yeah, he kind of slipped there and met a brick wall in the Virginia Tech safety. That was number 11, DK Smith, on the tackle for the Hokies.
1: Oh, and there is an injury on the field.
0: A injured Hokie there right at the end zone. So, but for Pitt, aided by two Virginia Tech penalties, all of a sudden, second and three on the 5-yard line. We are going to go to a quick injury timeout, but we will have the conclusion of this Pitt drive here live from Lane Stadium. 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
3: And with a quick media break for injury there, we'll take it back into the booth. Pitt offense, they're moving. Gentlemen, they're moving.
14: Back in this game. We are back.
15: They are moving. They're at the Hokie 5-yard line currently, second and three with an injury timeout to Quentin Reddish right now of the Virginia Tech defense. Panthers been moving the ball, moving and grooving this second quarter thus far. 7 plays, 70-yard drive, only in a 3-minute span. Like you had noted, Colin, before we tossed it back to James and Angie earlier for the second quarter, that you wanted to see more Damon Ferguson. And since they brought in Damon Ferguson for this drive especially, they've been really moving down the field, huh?
3: He's an efficient running back. He really is. I mean, that's an individual who is capable of just ripping off a massive chunk of yards every time the football is in his hands. And that is that kind of explosive spark that you need right now if you're the Pitt Panthers.
14: Yeah, 18 yards and just 2 carries right now. Damon Ferguson is having a real impact. And this Pitt rushing game, although the passing game has been strong, pushing the ball down the field, this rushing game has been the keystone that has sparked the offense. It was the initial thing that sparked the offense, but Mason Heinschel really getting himself back in the game. Blue Hicks, got to catch some of these balls, but hey, we're moving down the field, so it's all okay.
15: Yeah, 22 rushing yards in the second quarter for the Panther offense compared to the Hokie, 36, and... What? Oh, I was a little confused. You startled me.
3: One minute.
15: You could just say that, you know. You could just say that.
3: I can.
15: This is supposed to be informal. This isn't like an actual show, buddy.
3: Be quiet about
15: it. Yeah, okay.
14: You know. I thought you were shushing me.
15: I thought you were shushing me. Okay, sorry for stats. Thank you, buddy. Like you had noted, Jordan, Bryce Yates really have to catch some of those balls. Wide receiver coaches on the sidelines really starting to grill into him. That's been an incurring issue all season thus far, especially in the absence of wide receiver one on the depth chart, Malik Knight. So a lot to look forward to. As we will toss it back over to James Carter and Angie Mora at Lane Stadium, where they'll have the remainder of the second quarter. And don't forget at halftime to come back here for myself, Colin Ferguson, and Jordan Cooper analysis. If you want to call in and give some halftime analysis, 412-383-9787. All right, James, Angie, take it away.
0: Thank you, Sean. We are back here at Lane Stadium, where Pitt is encroaching on Virginia Tech territory. Has been encroaching on Virginia Tech territory. They now find themselves at the 5-yard line. At the 5-yard line with second and three, Virginia Tech. A odd scenario that we saw just a couple plays ago. Two separate penalties on Kenny Woolsey Jr. on sportsmanlike conduct and roughing the passer. Pitt took the unsportsmanlike conduct penalty, which put them in the red zone. So now 5 yards to go for Paydirt for Pitt here. So that is Ferguson, who has been carrying the load this drive, moving out to Heinschel's left. He is also going to bring Yates in motion before swinging him back out. Heinschel back to pass, under duress, trying to find somebody in the end zone, and was hit by number 3 for the Hokies. That was Caleb Spencer, the linebacker there, providing pressure. So now 3rd and 3 for the Panthers here. Big third down here, Angie.
1: Really interested to see what the play call is on this third down, because it's 3rd and 3 for the first down. Obviously, you're 5 yards away from the end zone. So I'm really curious to see what the play call is, calling is here. Obviously, the Pitt Panthers got into this situation because of the major penalty that Virginia Tech had in the backfield.
0: Sorry, Angie. We have a bit of a wildcat situation here. That is number 11 taking snaps. He's going to run it off center. He's going to get right at the line of scrimmage here. He did not need to get the touchdown, but he is down right at the 2-yard line. Interesting wildcat we don't see often from this Cade Bell offense, but it nonetheless picks up the first down for Pitt. That was Lavelle Wright taking the snap and bouncing off Hokies right down to the 2-yard line where Pitt has a fresh set of downs here. First down for Wright. What a play there, Angie.
1: Not expecting that play call. What did I just say before? What kind of play call is it going to be?
0: This is a weird sport. So now play action fake for Heinschel. He's looking. Fires it to Hicks in the back of the end zone right over
1: his
0: head.
1: There is a flag on the play, though.
0: Flag in the end zone. This could be big here. Well, if it's on tech, that's only going to move them about a yard. But, yeah, Heinschel rolling out to his left again. The connection hasn't been there with him and Hicks yet. Right over the head of Hicks there. So we're waiting on the call from our officiating crew. And that's going to be a legal substitution from Virginia Tech. They were trying to get guys on and off quickly here, but the pace of Cade Bell would not allow him. So Pitt's going to move
1: forward a yard.
0: A yard. Just a couple of inches down there.
1: And a reset of downs.
0: Still first down for Pitt. First and goal from the one. Really, Angie, assuming they don't get this here, do you think you go for it down 10 with 5 minutes left in the second quarter?
1: Let me see two downs, and then we can talk.
0: We can get into that situation. We can get there when we get there, but it's not going to matter anyway. Lavelle Wright in for the touchdown, and all of a sudden, after a disastrous start from the Panthers, we find ourselves in a 17-13 ball game. Lavelle Wright gets into the end zone. The fans here do not like it. They think they got some bogus calls from the referees, but still, scoreboard says it all. 17-13 Hokies, 5:11 left, and Angie's waving to the baby on the screen here.
1: So cute.
0: We're having fun in this booth as all of a sudden Pitt has made it a football game, ladies and gentlemen. Shahada here on the extra point. The kick is up, and it is good. 14-17. Virginia Tech still in front, but all of the momentum now with the Panthers.
1: Once again, the Pitt Panther flags raid the field. Not hearing too many boos from the crowd this time. Really surprised. I would say Virginia Tech's been outplaying Pitt all around throughout this majority of the football game. Yet here we are. It's a 17-14 football game. This is the type of football game I expected coming into Virginia Tech.
0: Yep, this has turned, all of a sudden, has turned into an exciting one here. And we'll have the rest of it when you come back here on 92.1 FM, WPTS Radio.
15: Welcome back to Pittsburgh, Pennsylvania, WPTS Pittsburgh. Jordan, the Panthers have made it a ball game.
14: Man, that was a quick turnaround from the Panthers. Great drive down the field. They really pushed the ball well. And that was a great, red zone stand. With Wright punching it into the end zone. Yeah, the Panthers got a couple nice calls that helped him out to get them that first down. Mason Heinschel also is definitely offsides on one of those plays. But, hey, we'll take that all day. Good red zone stand from Pitt.
15: Yeah, Lavelle Wright, the transfer from Western Kentucky University, who did just a fine job in the past few games in the absence of Boosie Turner. It seems like these three are the committee moving forward for the Panthers. All of them very much complement each other very well. And yeah, like you said, the lack of awareness in the second half of the Hokies starting to really catch up to them here. For the first quarter, it was nothing but Panther penalties. But in the second quarter of play here, looking at Virginia Tech, 5 penalties for 47 yards. Those 47 yards responsible for the 7 points the Panthers just put up on the board to make it a 14-17 ball game.
14: You got to think that the adrenaline's wearing off of the Hokies. They had their big moments, and now the adrenaline's worn off, and they're getting sloppy with it.
15: Yeah, and how about Mason Heinschel the second quarter, looking a lot more composed. Nothing too flashy, nothing too extreme, no risk-taking, no magic, but simply just playing good, solid football.
14: Absolutely, and I mentioned the adrenaline's wearing off for the Hokies. It's also wearing off for Pitt, but for Pitt, it's benefiting them because they look a lot calmer. Heinschel is composed in the pocket. Like you said, he's not taking any risks, and he's letting his running backs do work. He's letting his receivers get into good spots. Are they catching all these balls? No, but he's letting the routes develop.
15: Yeah, the stats will tell you that Gronk Meyer has had the dominant game, and he quite certainly has. In the first quarter of play, 143 yards through the air, but second quarter just alone some 36 passing yards. And really only 50 total yards of offense for the Hokies. The Panthers really chewed down that clock with 5:11 remaining in the second quarter at Lane Stadium in Blacksburg, Virginia. Just a reminder, when we come back for our halftime show, if you want to call in for some analysis or you want to call in and give your opinion on the game, call in to 412-383-9787. Once again, that is 412-383-9787. Now sending it back to James and Angie at Lane Stadium in Blacksburg, Virginia.
0: Thank you, Sean. All of a sudden, we have a game on our hands. 17-14, Tech still in front here, but all of the momentum on the side of the Panthers now. Angie, what has been the key to success here this quarter for Pitt?
1: Well, started off with a 3-yard run, and look what happened. Other opportunities opened up downfield. Obviously, some big penalties on the Virginia Tech side that definitely helped the Pitt Panthers. But you got to give credit to the Pitt Panthers for persevering through it all and continuing to score down the field.
0: Especially after that disastrous start here. Grunkmeyer back. The pressure's on. Going to go deep. Has Keyshawn Brown downfield. And he makes the catch at the 25-yard line and is brought down right at the 24. Big play for Virginia Tech to swipe that momentum right back.
1: It's definitely something you wanted to see if you're a Virginia Tech fan. Bounce right back. That is a play to do it.
0: Yeah, it has been a big game from Keyshawn Brown here. Another massive completion downfield as they're going to run it here with Henderson, 27, and not get much here as he is wrapped up after a gain of 4 by Sean Fitzsimmons down to the 21-yard line. And what a interesting game. This is kind of a turning out like a basketball game here, really a game of runs.
1: Going back and forth.
0: Yeah, back and forth action. You called it, Angie, right at the top of the broadcast. You were expecting a interesting one here. And
1: I think we are getting one.
0: Boy, do we have one here. 2nd and 7, pistol formation for Virginia Tech. 27 still in the backfield. Grunkmeyer hands it off, play action fake. Rolls out to his left. Panther in his face and is underthrown here. And is going to be intercepted or is broken up by Braylon Lovelace.
1: It is a penalty flag on the play.
0: How is that on Pitt is my question.
1: I guess that's what we'll find out.
0: They're going to call it right now. Looks like pass interference is the early indication from the officials. I'm not sure if I agree with that one. Pass interference on the offense.
1: He was going after the ball. I agree on that call.
0: Yeah, big play there. Moves Virginia Tech back. Lovelace was making a good play on the ball.
1: And we are hearing it from the Virginia Tech crowd. The Tech fans
0: are letting them hear it. That was Aiden Green, who was matched up number 0 on number 0 there.
1: The Pitt Panthers are hyping up the crowd now. They're loving it.
0: They're feeding off the negative energy from Virginia Tech. So a penalty on Green here is going to set up 2nd and 17, ball at the 31 for Grunkmeyer here. Penalty's been a big factor for Virginia Tech. First defensively
1: this quarter,
0: and now offensively, yeah. Like you said, it has allowed Pitt to crawl back into this game. Grunkmeyer back, pressure's on, just dumps it off in the backfield right on the sideline. He's going to get bounced out right at the 23-yard line. That's number 27. Haven't seen much of Overton this drive yet. It's been all Marcellus Hawkins, that fifth-year running back we've mentioned.
1: We're going to take another injury timeout, though, because there is
0: a Panther down.
1: Panther down on the field.
0: That is number 10. That's number 10, Alex Sanford Jr., the transfer linebacker from Purdue, off on the sideline near us here. But, yeah, Hokie fans do not like that one, and I do not blame them one bit. Well, I kind of do blame them. That was that was OPI. So now 3rd and 8, 3:35 left here in the second quarter. Still prime scoring territory, but for Virginia Tech. But if you're Pitt, your offense has been moving the ball very well the last two drives. If you can get them off the field this play and at least hold them to a field goal, if, you know, maybe better, you get a takeaway, some shenanigans happen on the field goal here. But all of a sudden, you have all three of your timeouts, plenty of time to work with here. So
1: I'm sensing a turnover coming. I don't know from which team. I'm just feeling one.
0: You're feeling it. You feel a turnover somewhere in the near future.
1: I'm feeling a turnover is happening in the near future. I don't know which side it's going to come from. but it's going to happen, and it's going to be a big event in this game.
0: Certainly. In a game like this, every single play matters, whether it be a penalty like we've seen or perhaps one of those turnovers or these big explosive plays that we've seen really from both offenses so far. But Virginia Tech has definitely gotten the better of Pitt in those big plays departments. So third and eight here, Grunkmeyer in the gun as Hawkins to his right.

0: point is up and good. So 24-14 is our score here in Lane Stadium in Blacksburg. But like we said, well, we said Pitt needed to get off the field immediately, and, well, in one way they did, just not in the way we would like, or the way they would like. But 3:18 left here. Still plenty of time for Mason.
1: Plenty of time in the half for Mason. You got all three of your timeouts still, and you got the two-minute warning.
0: Yeah.
1: So it's as long as you put points on the board before the end of the half, that's a win for the Pitt Panthers.
0: Yep. And still, the yardage difference is striking so far. Virginia Tech, 313 total yards to Pitt's 114, outgained by 200, almost around 200 yards. But still, nevertheless, here, only 10-point game with the potential to bring it back with a one-score game as we head into the break here. And Pitt does get the ball back in when we come back from halftime. So big drive coming up for Mason and company. Kickoff is away, and that is going to be in the end zone. Heinschel and company will get the ball back. What has really worked for them the last two drives here?
1: They've opened up the run game, has opened up the pass game for Mason Heinschel, and that's been very obvious. Mason's been able to throw the ball. I think he's had more time in the pocket because the run game has opened that up for him.
0: Been a committee affair at running back for Pitt, as it's been all season. But Turner is back into the game after missing out a couple of series. He is to Heinschel's left, second and 10 on the 25-yard line. Turner's going to run off tackle here and is going to get met right at the line of scrimmage. So it's going to be maybe a yard there to the 26-yard line. Third and nine for the Panthers, second and nine for Pitt, I was thinking of the three-minute mark that we've just hit. But still, second and nine for Pitt at the 26-yard line. Trip bunch formation to Heinschel's left. He's going to bring Kent in motion to his right. Fakes the snap to Turner, and is going to get flushed out of the pocket. The Hokie pressure is on. Is dancing around a couple of Hokie defenders, and a couple of nice moves from Heinschel, but is only ultimately going to pick up 2 yards there.
1: That's a play where he should have ran up the middle.
0: I think he had a lane there, as there is an injured Hokie down.
1: I agree. I think he had space up the middle after he dodged those two Hokies. I think he could have used his legs and ran. He would have had the first down, I believe. But you see, when he starts running, that's when he starts to hesitate.
0: We know Mason loves those big plays downfield, and his coordinator and head coach do as well. But again, you kind of want to see him at this stage in the game and at this magnitude of a game just take whatever the defense gives him. He had easily possibly 5-6 yards there, which would have made third down here a lot easier. It's going to be third and seven at Pitt's own 28-yard line. And now you got to wonder for clock management for Pitt. They got 2 minutes 30 seconds left. Tech, likewise, still has all of their timeouts as their injured man comes off the field now. That is Kamarlie Copeland, the fifth-year defensive tackle. 6'2", 305 pounds, so still a big human being as D1 ACC defensive linemen tend to be. But, yeah, another major third down here for Pitt. Kind of behind the sticks, like we've been talking about. That's been the key for these successful Pitt drives.
1: That last Virginia Tech run and this Pitt run right here is starting to feel like the beginning of the first quarter all over again. Pitt needs to get something moving here.
0: So they're going to bring bunch left for Heinschel. That is Kent, Yates, and Hicks. Hicks in motion to Heinschel's right. Awaits the snap. Adjust the pressure at the line of scrimmage. Turner still in the backfield. This Hokie crowd is on top of them. They might just take it to the two-minute warning here, but still, these Hokie faithful are letting him hear. The student section closest to us is still on their feet, but we are going to head to the two-minute warning here. Tried to get him to jump.
2: 2 minutes.
0: Did not take the break. So we are going to come right back with a little break here with the conclusion of this first half. So we will be right back from Lane Stadium. 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

0: Welcome back from Lane Stadium into our studios here in Oakland, PA, Pittsburgh, PA. You're listening to WPTS Pittsburgh. Myself, Colin Ferguson, Jordan Cooper. It is the two-minute timeout for this game where the Hokies currently lead by double digits now, 24-10. It's a crucial third down for Pitt's offense in Heinschel territory. Heinschel's just got to start throwing the ball a little more, huh?
1: Yeah, boy, this is turning into a real shootout, hasn't it, Sean? And, Pitt's offense has really picked it up, but it feels like if we don't score on a drive, that's just a failed drive at that point. And every drive without a score is a failed drive, but it really feels like each drive that results in four and outs is not going to work.
0: They're just not at all. And it seems like Mason's starting to play a little too hesitant. I think people are forgetting, especially Cade Bell right now, that you can't be afraid to let the ball like air it out a little bit. I mean, this is a kid who is relentless and thrives off of these magic plays, these darts over the middle and these 20-yard outs and such, and we haven't really seen much of that. It's been a lot of safety.
1: Yeah, my comp for Mason Heinschel has always been like a young Josh Allen. Just gun it. Like a young Josh Allen will gun it. He'll throw some bad picks. He'll make some bad plays, but he will gun it, and we just got to let Mason do that. But the problem is you can't rely on that but you're going to have to because the secondary just keeps getting burned over and over again, and you have to keep shooting in the shootout.
2: Yeah, the Panthers right now absolutely getting burned in the pass game. Grunkmeyer nearly 200 yards more passing than Heinschel so far today. Grunkmeyer's 261, Heinschel 72. It has been rough. Virginia Tech right now continues. Came into this game 18 for 18 in the red zone so far this season. Continues to find themselves perfect out there at 100% success rate so far this year. Pitt in the 80s. It's for both touchdowns and field goals combined. It's just some form of point. Either which way, I mean, Grunkmeyer, 17 for 21. He is comfortable in this football game. That is so abundantly clear that he is settled in. And, you know, this Pitt defense is doing the best that they can to really go out and force Grunkmeyer to have to move around. But he's done a nice job on the run when the pressure has come through. And, you know, we came into the season knowing that the secondary was going to be the issue. We came in knowing that, you know, they're young, they're inexperienced. And
1: boy, has it been the issue.
2: It's been a problem.
0: Well, the real story, I think, and the unsung hero of this first half of play goes to the Virginia Tech offensive line. And we'll see if the Pitt offensive line can hold up as we're going to throw it back to James and Angie at Lane Stadium for the remaining 2 minutes of the first half. Reminder that we will have our halftime show here myself, Colin Ferguson, and Jordan Cooper. If you want to call in, it is 412-383-9787 with some guests joining us as well. Colin, Angie, take it away.
3: Welcome back, guys. Big third down here just out of the two-minute break here. Heinschel still in the gun. Turner to his left, and this crowd is electric. Turner's going to move out to the far left on the near sideline. Heinschel back to pass, looking. Going to fire it downfield for Turner, and again, had it right in his hands at the 40-yard line, but was just unable to bring it in. Heinschel been throwing it deep, has been making a couple shots deep. The pass protection held up fantastically, just out of the hands of Turner there.
4: See, they've been good throws downfield. They haven't been too off target. It's you got to give credit to the Virginia Tech defense. They are covering in the secondary very well.
3: They have definitely made life hard for Heinschel so far. 7 of 15, only 72 yards with a 4.8 average, so they have not been moving the ball they typically like to do under this Cade Bell system. So Pitt's defense yet again gonna have to make a stop here, as that is fair caught by Keyshawn Robinson at the 15-yard line of the Hokies. So big possession here for Pitt. Minute 45. Tech has all of their timeouts at their disposal here, so they can kind of do as they please here. But yeah, it's really just been this passing game from Virginia Tech, just getting deep ball after deep ball. Pitt has just got a lockdown in the secondary, I think, but also got to create some more pressure. They've had some good shots at Grunkmeyer this game, just no sacks on the board for this Pitt front seven.
4: I think they're creating great pressure, but it needs to be more.
3: Yeah, I agree. So Overton moves right behind Drunkmeyer. He's going to run it. Breaks from one tackle, but is met there by Sean Fitzsimmons and company, but is able to drag them out for about a gain of four there. And another issue that's been plaguing this defense so far, they've been able to get first man there. They just haven't been able to wrap up. They've had possibly five or six plays that could have been tackles for loss get escaped out by Virginia Tech players. But their defense, the offense is going quickly. Pressure back over the middle. Tried to get it to Keyshawn Robinson, but too low with pressure in his face.
4: Again, though, he was wide open right up the middle.
3: Mm-hmm.
4: If that was a better throw, he would have had a first down or more.
3: He would have had the first down there. That was number 26, Allen Bryant, in coverage. Keyshawn Robinson had just a couple steps on him. But still, third down for Virginia Tech here. Third and out would be massive for Pitt here. Can they just get off the field? It has been a struggle so far. Grunkmeyer in the gun. Back to pass. Here he goes. Over the middle. And that's going to be, might be an interception. Two guys are fighting over it. What is the call going to be? It is short of the line to gain one way or the other. But does Pitt have the ball? They do. Interception by the Pitt defense. Number 24, Cameron Lindsay, the linebacker with the interception. The defense comes up big right on cue.
4: What did I say? I called it.
3: You called it, Angie.
4: I said a turnover is coming soon.
3: Angie Moore with the turnover manifestation just sooner rather than later. I would have preferred, we would have preferred it if they got it before a touchdown. They might call a review here to be sure that they had it. The normal rule is that the possession goes to the offensive player in the line of scrim in a scrum like that. Regardless, he was short of the line to gain by 2 yards, so Pitt might be getting the ball back one way or the other. It is just a difference of whether they have it at their 23 or at Tech's 23 or at their own 23. So we're going to go to review here. This could be big here in the rest of the way. Now, again, that was Brown and Lindsay fighting for possession there. It looks like the ball's in Lindsay's possession, at least from our view up here in the TV behind us.
4: Yeah.
3: We're getting the view from the ESPN folks. We love to shout out underrepresented artists here at WPTS. But that is a big call here. I don't know. What did you think, Angie? It looks like to me that's Lindsay's ball.
4: I think Lindsay has more control over it as they tackle on it, of it on the ground. I also don't think there's enough evidence to
3: say how much is there to overturn.
4: Because it was called an interception on the field. Because they're on, quite literally on top of each other, it is a little difficult to see who actually has possession. So I don't know if there's going to be enough evidence to overturn it. So I think this might stand as a Pitt interception.
3: Yeah, that is looks like what it's going to be right now. Again, the rule is that the offensive player gets possession, but to me it looks like Lindsay has the ball, has caught the pass and has control of it on the way as they head to the ground here. And there's obviously a scrum between them as they trying to fight back for possession.
4: Bringing a little bit of rugby into college football.
3: We do like that. That was the taking it back to football to in its original form. When it was just a bunch of college guys fighting over a big watermelon-sized ball until the spectacle that it is before us with, you know, NFL super teams and NIL and fireworks and Metallica. Taking football back to where it
4: looks
3: is.
4: Looks like we're finally going to get an answer right here.
3: Looks like the Virginia Tech defense is taking the field here as Pitt is still huddling, and the call on the field will stand as it was on the field, drawing the ire from the Hokies. First down,
4: Pitt. Virginia Tech fan base is not happy, but I told you a turnover was coming up, and it was going to be big, and I felt it. And this Pitt defense was the team to do it.
3: And that is also goes down as Grunkmeyer's first interception on the season. Had been playing very cleanly throughout this entire season.
4: And to say that interception wasn't necessarily his fault, Lindsay was playing great coverage.
3: Great coverage and a great play by Lindsay. So, yeah, that is the first turnover of the season and first turnover of the game for either side here. That is Kent under center. He's going to move out. Hanschel in the gun is going to hand it off to Turner left side. Gets stopped right at the line of scrimmage, was going to pick up about a yard. Pitt now at the 22-yard line. Minute left here. They have all three of their timeouts still at their disposal, but they are not going to use it right away. So some guys come out. Turner's going to leave the field here. 50 seconds left still. Pitt in the pistol formation, receiver to his left and to his right, man to his back, man in the backfield right next to Heinschel. 40 seconds left. What is the play call here? Heinschel back to pass. He's going to look to his right, finds Yates over the middle, has a first down and more, and is into the end zone for a Panther touchdown. Not Yates. That is Blue Hicks finally making a play on the day.
4: Wow.
3: And again, after this entire game, everything we've seen, Pitt is still alive here.
4: And
3: 24-20 here, 30 seconds left.
4: This game, what did I tell you? That turnover was going to be a big event, and look what it led. It led to a Panther touchdown.
3: A 22-yard pass. Hicks catches it in stride over the middle from Heinschel and eludes a handful of Virginia Tech defenders. He was almost untouched. Nobody was able to make a good grab at him. Now Chahada here to make it a three-point game as we head into the break. What a show we have been treated to, Angie Mora.
4: This is a great college football game.
3: This is beautiful. 24-21. The fans here at VPI do not like it. So, yeah, a somewhat controversial touchdown gets the ball in Hokie territory.
4: That blue corner is going crazy.
3: That blue corner of all the fans. And there's like a sprinkling of blue people. We even see some blue people. We even see some blue people in the student section near us.
4: What are they, Smurfs? Blue people?
3: Blue Man Group. That's the name of our traveling fan base here. So 30 seconds left before we hit the timeout break here. I believe our very own Thomas Simeone at WPTS Radio is also in attendance tonight. He, like myself, is a native Virginian who knows a handful of Hokies attending VPI. But yeah, 30 seconds left here. I mean, that's not nothing for Grunkmeyer, right? Especially with how good their passing offense has been. And Pitt, like I said earlier, Pitt gets the ball as we come out of the halftime break. Mind you guys, do not go away. We have an entertaining halftime break coming in. You guys can call into the station like Sean has repeated. And we even have some special guests coming to give in their commentary, including the former Pitt Pope and some former WPTS radio members. So, yeah, we have an exciting halftime show following an exciting halftime game. This has kind of been everything like we thought it was.
4: It didn't definitely start off the way I thought. Virginia came out fast. They came out furious. And Pitt has definitely hung with them since that first quarter. It's been an amazing half onward.
3: Handful of Hokie mistakes, including costly penalties and a turnover, means they only had three and momentum heading into the break. That is going to be a handoff to Overton. He's met immediately at the line of scrimmage by Nick James. So that's going to be a gain of one. It seems like, unless Franklin has something in his back here, seems like they're going to be content to just run at the clock and retreat back into the locker room.
4: Six seconds. Looks like that's what's going to happen.
3: Oh, they're at the line of scrimmage here. Got to be wary if you're Pitt, but nope. Zero. The clock hits zero here as we head into halftime. It has been an entertaining half of football. Pitt started off as horribly as a football game can start for them. 14-0 halfway through this first quarter, but Pitt has clawed their way back in one way or the other. And yeah, three-point game as both teams head into the locker room and the Heidi Tidies take the field. We'll be right back after this halftime show. 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Do not go anywhere, folks.

0: Welcome back to Pittsburgh, Pennsylvania. You're listening to WPTS Pittsburgh. What a way to end the first half of play in Blacksburg, Virginia. The Pitt Panthers in striking distance now, only down by a field goal. 24-21 lead for the Virginia Tech Hokies. They could have marched downfield to end the second quarter. Panthers' Mason Heinschel lines a dart over the middle to Katarius Blue Hicks for a touchdown. And all of a sudden, we have a ball game now in Blacksburg, Virginia, under the lights. Friday night, primetime football, ACC competition. What more could you possibly ask for? I am joined by an illustrious crew of people, Colin Ferguson, Jordan Cooper, Abby Newber in the studio. Well, we're going to take some calls, talk a little bit about first half of play, what's to come for the second half of action here, as we have one caller already on, waiting to come, and it's Mr. Bruce Mountjoy. Bruce, how are you? Can you hear us?
1: I can hear you fine. How are you guys doing?
0: We're doing good, Bruce. Bruce, what did you think of the end of the first half of play, just overall thoughts of the first half?
1: Well, I tell you what, I thought Pitt could be playing well enough to win this game if there would have been fewer penalties and fewer drop passes. I think it could have been a lot different.
0: Yeah, I think a lack of awareness, especially on the offense in the first half of play, but sort of cleaned it up in that second quarter, don't you think?
1: They did, and you know, Angie called that turnover right on time. It's a good spot too.
0: Yeah, she saw that coming. She's a little bit of a mastermind, definitely. But what do you think the Panthers need to do to keep maintaining the momentum they got going heading into the locker room, coming out and getting the ball after half?
1: Well, definitely, we need to clean up on the penalties. We need to tighten up on the defensive secondary and quit allowing Virginia Tech to make all those long passes. We need to make that stop, and we need to quit dropping so many passes. I think Heinschel was, I'm not sure if he's off by a little bit or the pass is just not being caught, but I think we're just a couple inches away from making a big difference. I think we need to clean out the second half. We should be looking pretty good. What do you think?
0: Yeah, I mean, I'll even ask some of the everybody on my set even. The fact that Mason Heinschel, through some of these ACC games and some of these bigger games, at least against these tougher Power 4 schools, he's looked a little lackluster in the air. But this is, all of a sudden, we're starting to see him get a little more comfortable, as Bruce had noted. Jordan?
2: Yeah, absolutely. Mason Heinschel is definitely getting more comfortable. We saw at the beginning of the first half, the beginning of that first quarter, Pitt was definitely scared. They were playing nervous, but now Cade Bell's letting Mason Heinschel get the ball loose, get the ball downfield a little bit. And overall, the half was pedestrian for Heinschel, but we got through it, and the Pitt offense has really been going to work. The fact that this game is within a field goal is a miracle, considering how bad we got punched in the mouth.
3: And if I could add to Jordan's point here, Abby Newbert here, I would like to mention that Heinschel only has a 50% completion rating versus Grunkenmeyer, who has a 74% completion rating. That number has to go way up if we want to win this game. I understand that Heinschel is getting in the groove of things, but he needs to get in the groove of things a lot quicker. It shouldn't take him the first half to get the knowledge under his belt to throw to his passers, and Blue Hicks needs to pick up passes, not in the second quarter, but in the first.
2: Yeah, these receivers have been dropping balls left and right.
3: And it doesn't look good, and I understand, oh, it's raining, oh, the cleats may not work, oh, this, oh, that, it doesn't matter. You go out there and you play your best football, and they need to change that, especially going into the third quarter. And it'll be interesting to see what Narduzzi says to get them inspired. Sean?
1: Well, that's true, Abby, but you know what? I mean, I've been down to Virginia Tech to see games a couple of times, and that is a very intimidating environment. They come out there with a enter the sandman, and it's tough to get yourself, in gear with all that craziness going on.
3: Well, intimidating environment or not, Pitt still needs to win. It's their job.
0: It's a pretty cool entrance, though, Bruce.
1: No, it is true. We do need to win, so we need to pick up win number 5 today, and I think we also got a little, deceptive by some of the opponents Pitt's played earlier in the year and some of the, statistics that Heinschel in particular has put up against, lower level competition. That when you're playing a little better teams now, you're getting making things a little tougher for him. But I think we're warming up. I think we're gonna pull this game out.
0: Yeah, I mean, we'll have to see what happens in the second half of play, but the Panthers surely ending the first half of action with momentum on their side. Bruce, thank you so much for the call, and we hope to hear from you for the postgame show later on.
1: I'll be here. Hail to Pitt. Let's go get him, killer.
0: Hail there Pitt. You go. Hail to Pitt. Pitt. Thank Bruce. You, Bruce. Awesome. Bruce Mountjoy, resident listener to WPTS.
3: Oh, trust. We love Been Bruce. Around since my 5 years here.
0: There you go. But, yeah, no, the Panthers genuinely all around. I mean, we were just talking about it briefly for a moment, how Mason looks so good to end the second quarter of play. And as we have a whole line of callers getting ready to come in here, but what Bruce had even noted as well was the fact that the awareness of the offensive line truly looked dominant, and the lack of awareness for the first quarter compared to the second quarter was night and day.
4: And now, you know, we're pretty excited to welcome an infamous name from inside of the Pitt student section, the Pitt Pope, here to join us on WPTS for the halftime show. You hear us all right?
5: Yep, I got you guys.
4: Oh, fantastic. Welcome in. We appreciate you taking time out of a wedding weekend for what is turning into an instant classic here in Blacksburg.
5: We got it on down here at the welcome party, and I'm watching all of it. So wouldn't miss anything for this game.
0: Is the Pitt Pope officiating a wedding during a Pitt football game?
5: Oh, that's the one thing they missed out on asking me to do.
3: Unfortunately,
5: I'm surrounded by Penn State fans.
0: Oh, so, gosh.
6: Oh,
2: that's awful. I'm sorry.
5: Yeah, that's a rough one.
0: Oh, my God. Well, what are your first half thoughts so far? You say you've been watching the game. What have you thought so far, especially in the second quarter of play as Panthers have momentum?
5: First off, little upset we didn't start on time. These guys knew this game started at 7. I knew the hype and atmosphere of it's a lot, but you got to start the game on time. Dig yourself in a hole too early on. You get rid of that hole, I feel like we're dominating this game. The second quarter was phenomenal. Good football, just executing all around on all phases of the ball. Stay disciplined, though. Virginia Tech's taking a lot of penalties. Those are going to come back to bite them eventually. And then you keep staying disciplined, kind of limit the deep balls here, put some safeties deeper back, maybe bracket coverage, Quishon, something like that. Get him limited, and I think we're going to be in good shape. But I'm optimistic here. The Cam Lindsay interception at the end there was awesome. That was a huge, huge moment. So confident we're going into the second half, get the ball first, and march down the field, put up some more points, take the lead here.
4: Yeah, we appreciate it here on WPTS Pittsburgh 92.1. You know, we've had 4 home games leading into this one, obviously first away game for the Panthers this season. As the face of the Pitt student section, the Panther Pitt here, what have you seen so far from the Pitt students, and, you know, what more do we have to be excited for the 3 home games we have remaining on the schedule?
5: First off, with the Pitt students, I think we've shown up. Everybody's coming out, which is huge. These guys, the coaches, the players, they want to see us there. I know I've talked to a couple of the players. They love us. They love when we're loud, when we're energetic, when we're standing, when we're shouting the whole time, especially that Syracuse game. They were all over us in our energy. So just keep doing that with all the fans and all the students here. They've been great. Looking forward. I think this UNC game next week is going to be a fun one. I know I've had it circled on my calendar for a while. I know a lot of the other Panther Pitt members have as well. It's Pitt Athletics posted today, sold out, 1976 throwback weekend and celebrating the 50th anniversary of that national championship team. And then Tony Dorsett bobblehead giveaway as well. So it's going to be an absolute blast for students, for fans. But focus on getting the job done for Virginia Tech first, and then we pull off this win in another couple of hours. I'm telling you, this UNC game, the place is going to be rocking, and Panther Pitt, we've already got some stuff up our sleeves to make sure that the student section is going to be in full force for that game. We're really, really excited for that one, and I know the players are too.
2: Yeah, absolutely. I'm super excited for these next home games. This is Jordan Cooper asking you a question here. Playing off of the impact that students have had at Pitt games this year, that has clearly had an impact in this Virginia Tech game. It's why Pitt didn't start on time. So how do you quantify the impact of a raucous student section in a raucous stadium on the actual football game? You would be the expert because you are leading the charge to make sure the opposing offense cannot hear a thing.
5: Yeah, that's That's the goal. Every single down that our defense is on the field, we want to make sure that that offense is going to a silent count. We don't want them hearing a thing. Overall, it's just these players, it's tough to describe, but the example that I always go back to is UCF. They just went down and scored a touchdown. We went out 3-and-out, 12-7 game, 2-minute drill for them. And we've got these players, the offense, the special teams, running down the sidelines to fire us up. And it's pouring rain. ESPN goes off air because of the amount of weather and lightning around the area. But we're still screaming. And it was – go back and look at any of the pictures in like this. The people that stuck it out towards the end, I'm serious. It was one of the loudest I've ever heard that student section. And there was – it was maybe half filled. And it was – everybody was bringing the juice for those downs and just screaming, yelling, having a good time. The players, they go nuts for it. I mean, if that game and that example doesn't kind of quantify it, people are going to see it the rest of the season.
2: Would you say that Pitt feeds off of us, feeds off the students?
5: Say that again?
2: Would you say that our players feed off of the student section, off of our energy?
5: Absolutely, 100%. Absolutely. There's not a doubt in my mind that they do. Chada, our kicker, Antonio Chada, he's a guy that comes over and talks to the Panther Pit after every game, and he raves about how insane and how crazy we are. These players, they know it. They love it. And I'm telling you guys, when we pull off this win tonight here, we've got 3 more home games. Panther Pitt's got to show up and show out. Everybody from Pitt, we need everybody at these games. They're going to be so huge because I think everybody on the football team and I think everybody in Panther Pitt and the students that really pay attention to this team, I know we're capable of something special this year. And I know the players really want to prove that. They want to show that, and we need to be behind them and helping support them in any way we can.
3: Yeah, and in my final year here at Pitt, I feel like this is very much an irregularity. At this point, right? I've seen Pitt fans come in and then leave at halftime, leave at the third quarter, and even leave at the beginning of the first quarter because they're not invested in this team. And I really enjoyed seeing that growth as a Pitt fan base from being a team that, students show up and then they leave and they just kind of filter out and they don't really seem to quote unquote care. But then seeing that momentum to have fans really invested in this football team, I think makes the team better because it shows that there are people behind them who want to support them, who love this team just as much as we in the stadium do, I'm sure as you do, as sure as fans all around the world do. So I want to mention anything about that or how that feels to be a part of that amazing atmosphere and kind of leading the charge and changing the momentum to make Pittsburgh and Acrisure Stadium a place where students feel that connection with each other and with the team itself.
5: Yeah, so absolutely. I agree with everything you just said. And unfortunately, the harsh reality for some of these games this year is it's like I'm not going to sugarcoat it. We have had some students leaving these games. But I pay attention, and I know a lot of the Panther Pitt does, as to when they're leaving these games. And Bucknell, Miami, Ohio, we took care of business. We were up big. And so they were leaving when we were starting to put backups in, and the second team guys, the third team guys. And so I challenge them. Those guys have worked as hard as their first team guys to get their reps, get their opportunities. And it's fun watching them. It means everything to them to have the student body stay and watch them. And so it's, again, another thing that we're really pushing. We want everybody to stay. Coach Narduzzi came up to me after the game last week and said, hey, we need to get everybody to stay. So we're putting a call to action starting this week. Everybody's got to stay for this UNC game. We want everybody there for all 4 quarters. We want everybody swinging Sweet Caroline, getting hyped for the hype video that comes after it, and just being really loud for this team in that fourth quarter. We think it's going to be so important moving forward down the stretch. And, it's again, we know it. We're aware that some students have kind of left early, but we're working on it. We're really excited, again, about the future games coming up here. And we think that it's a call to action for our students to stay and support this team. When we finish up tonight, we're going to be 5-0. We've got the college football playoff well in sight. We've got the ACC championship well in sight. So we want those things. We want it as a school because I can promise you to every student that might be listening to this podcast right now, we go to the ACC championship, we go to the college football playoff, this campus is going to go nuts. Everybody is ready for it. We want it so bad, and especially myself. I I talk about it. I get jittery every time I talk about it because I think this team is capable of a lot of special things. And again, it comes down to the students. The students play a huge factor in these games and giving us that home field advantage. That's why we can find everybody down to this first section in the lower bowl of Acrisure Stadium, is because we wanted that noise down on the field. And that's going to happen when all of our students are there. When we're in a close game in that fourth quarter, we want everybody there. We want everybody loud. We don't want that offense for UNC, for Georgia Tech, Florida State. We don't want them hearing anything. And again, it's such a huge thing to these students that are the players that are still students as well. We're all classmates with them. A lot of myself, I have class with a couple of the football players. I know other Panther Pit members have class with the football players. They've built personal relationships with them. They're students also. They want to see everybody else staying and supporting them because it means so much to them.
0: Yeah, well, we'll have to see what happens when Pitt does take on UNC. A week from now, Bill Belichick coming into Pittsburgh, Pennsylvania, to take on the Panthers. Not as head coach of the New England Patriots, but head coach of the Tar Heels. Before I let you go, Mr. Pope, I will have to ask, have you blessed the Pitt Panthers for the second half of play?
5: The Pitt Panthers have been blessed. They have absolutely been blessed. Staying quiet with some of the guys right now, but they're gonna be ready to go to come out this second half. They're gonna come out flying. We're gonna win this football game, and we're gonna come back to campus next Saturday 5-0, and we're gonna push for that ACC championship.
6: Amen.
0: All right, we'll let you get back to your wedding. Have a great night, ladies and gentlemen, everybody. The Pitt Pope.
5: Thank you so much, guys. Appreciate it.
0: Thank you. Yes. Have a good night. All right, well, that kind of wraps up majority of our halftime show here from Pittsburgh. We are going to go throw it back now to James and Angie in Blacksburg, Virginia. Not yet. I'll wait two more minutes. Guys, I'll ask everybody here on set, what do we have to do? Well, what do the Pitt Panthers have to do? Or what do the Virginia Tech Hokies have to do? Maybe a takeaway takeaway from both team of what they need to maintain heading into the second half of play.
3: I don't know if this is a hot take. I'd like to see a new player out there. Demetrius McCray had a great game. Yeah. Put him out there. Let's see what happens, right? If what's not working in the first and second quarter with your players with drop passes continues in the third, we're not winning this game. Send Demetrius McCray out there, and maybe he's going to have an amazing pass. I mean, he had two touchdowns against Bucknell. He could have a great game against Virginia Tech. Let the young stars shine.
6: Listen, we can complain all we want about the receivers. 21 points in the first half is very, very solid, but we can't win a shootout. It's unsustainable. What we have to do in the second half, we have to keep going in the shootout. We have to keep maintaining it as long as possible, but ultimately, we need some stops. We need the defense to make some stops. We need the secondary to tighten up.
4: I thought the most successful drive they had so far was on the ground. I think continuing to establish both Jakiri and Turner, rough drop, and Damon Ferguson as a tandem and not as individuals is going to be paramount in order to get back on track. As we are gearing up now, I believe we are good to go in Blacksburg, Virginia, as we prepare to send it back to UVA, where Angie Mora, VT, my apologies, as Angie Mora we'll be taking over play-by-play responsibilities. James Carter now on for color commentary. As we will send it back to Blacksburg, Virginia, this has been the halftime show here at the University of Pittsburgh, William Pitt Union.
7: Welcome back, everybody. We are actually not from UVA. We are at Virginia Tech still, where we have been treated to a fantastic game tonight. It is 24-21 advantage Hokies, and Angie, the score line might not show it, but net total yards from the two teams, Virginia Tech 318, Pitt 140, and passing game especially from Ethan Grunkmeyer, he is at over 200 yards passing. Mason Hunchell is yet to hit the century mark, but still, here we are, 3-point game for Pitt, and about to receive the kickoff here with another chance to possibly tie or take the lead, which seemed impossible after those first two drives. What has happened, Angie Mora, to find us in the position we're in now?
8: I am I'm at a loss for words. I don't know. You look up at the score, and it's 24-21, and you feel like this whole time Virginia Tech has had, you know, the reins. But here we are. Pitt is very well in this game.
7: Yeah, it has been the big play for Virginia Tech, which has found them in the position they are. Grunkmeyer especially has been critical. So far today for him, 17 to 23, 260 yards, two touchdowns. But that one interception deep in his own territory, which Pitt capitalized off of, found them in the position they are. And Pitt was able to score as we went into the second half break. And Keyshawn Brown has also been a huge playmaker for the Hokies. Six receptions, 142 yards, and the first touchdown of the game. But we'll get back to that when they take the field. Right now, the Panther offense is back on the field. Heinschel in the gun, Turner to his left, back to pass, finds a man wide open. That is Sincere Lee at the line of scrimmage, at the line to gain, and he's going to pick up the first down right out to the 42-yard line. So already Pitt's offense in motion. And right.
8: Oh, right off the bat, I mean, already a difference. We got a good 10 yards on that first play.
7: Turner runs into a wall of defenders, runs into one very big defender, Kamari Copeland, the fifth-year senior. Mentioned him. He just beat Ryan Bear off the line of scrimmage and dumped Turner in the backfield. Second and 15 now. Nothing going there for Turner that drive.
8: Really interesting. I was expecting a run on that play. I will not lie. So if I was expecting it, I can 100% tell you that the Virginia Tech defense was expecting it.
7: Yeah, Copeland was all over that one. Took on a blocker and was still able to make the tackle in the backfield to set up a big second and 15 here. Heinschel sending men in motion. Yates moves over to the slot. Heinschel back to pass, finds Turner right at the original line of scrimmage. And he's going to fight for maybe a yard or two so that is going to be up to the 39-yard line. Pitt still in its own territory. Third and eight, that was your key to the game, Angie, was Pitt getting ahead of the sticks here. But on their first possession, find themselves at a third and eight at their own 39-yard line here. And this crowd, which has been electric all night long, is letting Heinschel hear it.
8: This is a big third down. First third down in the second half. Opening drive for Pitt on the half. Let's see what Heinschel can do.
7: Big third down here for the Panthers. Weird formation. Two receivers in the slot. Heinschel rolls out to his right here. He's actually going to take off and run it himself and is going to get right at the line to gain. This is going to be an interesting call, and Heinschel is down on the far sideline.
8: Well, maybe now we know why he doesn't run.
7: Heinschel is down and getting immediate attention from the Pitt medical staff here. That is a scary sight if you're the fan of the Panthers. Heinschel running off to the sideline right at the line of scrimmage, or right at the line to gain at the 48, was tackled and is now down here. So this is a scary sight for Pitt here. Heinschel gains for 8, which is about what he needed.
8: That is kind of ironic how we've been saying that when there's nothing open, we need Heinschel to scramble. And, of course, when he finally doesn't hesitate and he scrambles, of course he gets hurt. It's kind of ironic.
7: So now back up for Pitt, if Heinschel is not able to go, is Holden Gereiner, a fifth-year senior, 215, 6'3", so still a comparable build to Mason Heinschel, has played sparingly this season for Pitt, only in those couple of blowouts like we saw in week one against Miami of Ohio, and even got some action last week in the game against Bucknell. And I believe he threw a touchdown pass in that game, but Heinschel is now
8: being helped off. He is up, but he is being helped off.
7: Yeah, that is a scary sight. Heinschel heads off to the tent, not walking is under his own power. Looks to be favoring that right leg of his. And, yeah, needs the assistance of two Pitt medical staff to walk him over. So we all hope that Heinschel is okay. But, again, that is Holden Gereiner there in at quarterback, number 15 for the Panthers. Has had an interesting journey throughout his career, has bounced around a couple colleges before ending up in Pittsburgh. So now if Heinschel is unable to go here and does not look like a great sight so far as a Virginia Tech student misses the charity kick. So far in the season, Griner, 11 of 14, 114 yards, only one touchdown, no picks to his name. Again, has not been asked to play much. So this is a major, this is a major step up from going in garbage time against Bucknell to now potentially winning a major ACC game on the road in Lane Stadium. As now as the team is going to take the field here, it is 4th and 1. They're going to say Heinzel was short. But, yeah, Angie, if Heinzel is out now, what does the rest of the game look like for Pitt?
8: It's really unfortunate. This is going to be tough for the Pitt Panthers. Mason Heinzel has been their rock through the first four games of this season. And, you know, he is the reason, I would say, why we have 21 points. He has persevered, pushed this team through. It'd be really interesting to see.
7: Yeah, Holden Griner, senior, 6'3", 2-15 out of Savannah, Georgia. Again, this is a big ask. This is a big ask for the senior. Has not played much throughout his college career. As he's been bouncing around a couple of places. He started his career at the backup at Auburn, and then before coming to Texas State, at Texas State before landing in Pittsburgh. So let's see what number 15 has. And he has a 4th down and 1 right ahead of him as they're going to run it under center with Kent, the tight end, and he's going to be the first down. They've shown that formation a little bit with the tight end under center, but this time he does it himself and picks up the first down. So Pitt has a new set of downs now at their own 48-yard line. Let's see what this offense looks like under Griner and see what Cade Bell asked him to do.
8: You got a fresh set of downs.
7: Carson Kent in motion. His first play is going to be a handoff to Turner, who bounces off a couple tackles and gets up to the 42-yard line, right past the yard to gain. So a good physical run there from Vuzi Turner, as there is now a Virginia Tech player down on the field.
8: Oh, and looks like he's holding his hamstring there.
7: That is number 42 for the Hokies. That is number 42, that is a member of their defensive end, Ace Stevens, who does have a sack on Heinzel earlier this game. So if he is banged up, looks like he's walking off gingerly, albeit under his own power. So, but yes, Heinzel out, still receiving attention in the medical tent on the far sideline. But nonetheless, could be Turner and Ferguson time the rest of the way here.
8: We just got word that Mason Heinzel took a Virginia helmet to his knee. He could not put any weight on that right leg, as it hit contact with that hard helmet.
7: Yeah, that is a scary sight to see, and obviously bodes or makes a huge impact on this game, but for the rest of the season for Pitt, it's going to be another handoff to turn to the right. It's met at the line of scrimmage before making a nifty move there to get about 3 there up to the Hokie 36-yard line. So, yeah, like you said, we're talking in correspondence here. Hard to see it from our angle, but a nasty hit on Heinzel as he was trying to make a play on the sideline. And that's why they prioritize safety of quarterback really at all levels, but especially at the collegiate level. So trips left for Griner, Turner still to his right. Fakes a snap, takes it, and it's going to be another handoff to Turner, who gets a huge gain up the middle, bounces it outside at the 20, and is dragged down at the 16-yard line. What a drive from Turner, making some nice cuts to the hole before bouncing it out to the outside. And Pitt is now in the Hokie red zone early in the second quarter. We are approaching the 11-minute mark down at the 16-yard line.
8: The run game has completely opened up on this drive for the Pitt Panthers. It is basically been their whole drive.
7: That has been a big drive for Pitt, as why they find themselves in the position now. Another handoff, this time to Ferguson, who's met at the line of scrimmage, will get back there. that was number 30. That was number 22, Woolsley, for Virginia Tech. Was able to get back to the line of scrimmage now for the 15-yard line for Pitt. Pitt is now up to 86 yards on the day. Turner leads all rushes with 56 on 9 carries and a touchdown. And that big 20-yard touchdown that opened up the scoring for Pitt earlier. So Griner still in the gun. It's going to be another handoff here. Ferguson bounces out to the left, makes a man miss, gets another tackle, or brings up another tackle.
8: Touchdown!
7: And it's in for the end zone. What a play by Ferguson. And just like that, Pitt has the lead as they shush the Virginia Tech student section. 27-24 with the play pending. The running game has been amazing for Pitt in the second half, picking up for their injured quarterback.
8: Wow.
7: Fantastic.
8: That's what I have
7: play.
8: To say about that. The run, I've been saying this since the beginning of the game, get the run game down. And look what happens. Mason Heinzel goes out, you start running the ball, and you score a touchdown.
7: Establish the run, ladies and gentlemen. The C parted up right for Ferguson. He made a nice cut at the line of scrimmage and was able to bowl off Virginia Tech defenders to a touchdown. And all of a sudden, Pitt has the lead. 28-24 as Grunkmeyer tries to mount a response when we come back. 10 minutes left here in the third quarter. Do not go anywhere, folks. 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We will be right back.
9: 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Keep listening to hear about Jeff Capel. Jeff Capel III is entering his ninth year as head coach of Pitt men's basketball. In college, he played at Duke University as starting guard. A 40-foot buzzer-beater shot that sent a game into double overtime granted him a nomination for an ESPY Award for College Basketball Play of the Year. After coaching at Old Dominion and Virginia Commonwealth Universities, Jeff became the youngest D1 men's basketball coach at just 27 in 2002. He won the Richmond Times-Dispatch and Virginia Sports Information Director State Coach of the Year in his time at VCU before joining Oklahoma. He returned to Duke briefly before Pitt hired him as head coach in 2018. His most memorable season yet was marked by the 2023 NCAA tournament where they won 24 games. Since then, Coach Capel won the ACC Coach of the Year and was a Naismith Coach of the Year semifinalist.
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7: Football on WPTS Radio, where all of a sudden, after the most disastrous start ever, Pitt has the lead here, an efficient drive dominated by the run game, despite Mason Heinschel exiting the game with an apparent leg injury. Holden Griner did not attempt a single pass since he came out. It was just the run game of Pitt that carried them the rest of the way. So, but yeah, this Pitt defense really strugged in the pass defense, especially this half. So what do you think they need to do? Do you think it's a more of a front seven issue? The secondary especially
8: has been... It's the secondary issue. I think the front has been decent enough. I think they're creating pressure. Could they always create more? Sure. We don't have a sack yet. Let's get one. Or they don't have a sack yet. Let's get one for them. And you know what? The secondary has been a issue, I think, throughout the entirety of the game. Let's see how this Pitt Panther secondary starts off the second half.
7: Yep, first half stats for that Virginia Tech offense. Like he said earlier, Grunkmeyer, 17 of 23, 260 yards and two touchdowns. But did throw his first interception on the year. Jeffrey Overton leads the Hokies in rushing with 9 carries for 41 yards. Team as a whole, 57 yards on the ground, which Pitt has, of course, that's Overton's, like, jumped over the line of scrimmage. Virginia Tech at their own 25-yard line. He is met by a wall of white there, and that's going to be Braylon Lovelace. It looked like he upended Overton right at the line of scrimmage. So second and 10 after gain of nothing there. So under 10 minutes to go now in the third quarter. Tech once again in the pistol here. Grunkmeyer with Overton right behind him and his tight end to his right. And he's going to hand off to Overton again right side and is going to get past the line of scrimmage and keep moving forward for 5 yards up to the 30-yard line. So Pitt now after taking the lead, third and five here. A third and out here has been crucial here, but has been a struggle for Pitt so far. So far this game for Virginia Tech, they have been able to get three of eight on third downs. Both teams are actually 3-8 on third downs, especially or so far into this game. Third and five on their own 30. One receiver to Grunkmeyer's left, but he's going to bring him over. So two to his left and one to his right. Overton in the backfield with him. Pitt, the pressure is on. Grunkmeyer fires it over the middle, and that is Luke Reynolds with a completion right at midfield. Not midfield, right at the 45-yard line, but a first down for the Hokies, their first one of the second half.
8: This has been something that the Pitt defense has struggled with over the course of the game. I mean, you can't keep giving up these third and longs.
7: Reynolds, who has led this team has led the Hokies into receptions, yards, and touchdowns heading into this game. That is his fifth reception on the day. Now passes over 50 yards. It's going to be a handoff to Overton, and he is met light at the line of scrimmage. It wasn't easy running the ball for Overton, but he was able to find success. But so far this drive, and now weird formation to Virginia Tech as they go quickly. They have stacks on both sides, far out wide. Grunkmeyer, pressure breaks down, man in his face. That's Neal who's there. He trips up, looks for a man, and is going to find Keyshawn Robinson. Looked like a busted play.
8: Whoa.
7: There, as there is a flag down, and it might be initial indication is pass interference on the offense. Yes, that
8: yes.
7: is pass interference on number 11 for the Hokies, Davion Brown, who now has as many receptions as he does pass interference calls on him. So take that for what you will.
8: Interesting.
7: So what looked like would have been a third and five for Virginia Tech now goes back to a second and 20 on their own 35-yard line. It was a screen pass with stacks out on far sidelines. Both receivers basically at the out-of-bounds line. But a pass interference on another James Franklin screenplay puts them at second and 20. Back to pass again is Grunkmeyer. Pressure's on. Gets it out to Overton in the backfield, but is not able to get much as he is pushed out on the far sideline. Tech fans over there wanted a penalty as he was hit very physically at the out-of-bounds line. But is now gain of three on his own 38-yard line. Again, was able to get something there, but third and 17 now for Virginia Tech. They find themselves in a big hole here. And big plays have been a key factor for the Panthers. See what the safeties and corners are able to do here. Three receivers to Grunkmeyer's left, one to his right, looks to his right, pressure's on in the backfield, it is stripped out, and the ball
8: fumble.
7: Is out, and looks like
8: Pitt
7: has it.
8: Fumble.
7: A strip sack by the linebacker,
8: wow.
7: And is picked up by Nick James. Pitt has the ball once again in Hokie territory at the 29-yard
8: wow.
7: line.
8: Wow.
7: What a turn of events here in Blacksburg. That was number 8 for the Panthers, who was able to get there. Jaden Moore with the strip sack.
8: Wow.
7: And Nick James with the recovery. Ball down at the 20. Looks like it's going to be 1st and 10 for Pitt at their 28-yard line. What do we have going on here in Blacksburg?
8: This has been a major turn of events coming out of halftime. Wow. Pitt is just getting great field position based off of this.
7: Since going down 14-0, Pitt has taken the ball away from Tech twice, both on their own end, and has scored 28 points off of it. So Griner, again, he's back for his first pass attempt. Going to heave it up for Bryce Yates. Is being held there. Looked like there was some contact. He was trying to spot the ball here, but one-on-one coverage deep. He was fighting with Quentin Reddish back there towards the end zone, but no penalty call. He was looking for one. Looked like
8: There was some contact there. I can see why he's not looking at the ball. There's a little bit of contact there.
7: I think.

0: back, and it led to a fumble and fumble recovery.
1: So, yeah, two turnovers now for the Hokies to Pitt's zero. And Pitt, of course, scored a touchdown off that last turnover. They got the Cameron Lindsay interception late into the second quarter. And now he strips sack, gives the ball once again in their own in Tech territory. Even if you get nothing here, that's still well in Shahada's range, although you would like to see Pitt continue to run up the score.
0: If I was the Pitt Panthers, run the ball. They didn't stop the run game last drive. Why not run it?
1: Yeah, last drive, Turner and Ferguson ran buck wild over that Hokies defense.
0: Oh, they stopped it there.
1: They got him this time here, met immediately at the line of scrimmage for a loss of zero there, or might be a loss of one there, so brings up third and 11 at the 20-yard line. Caleb Spencer was credited with the tackle. He was in there immediately. So seems like Tech is keyed into this run game. They're going to make Griner and this passing game offense work for it. Let's see what they have here as the defense is beckoning the Hokie faithful on their feet.
0: You know, I give credit to this crowd. They just gave up a fumble, and they're still in it. They have not lost the energy.
1: Some confusion as a screen pass to Turner. He's going to get a nice block out on the edge from Ryan Bear. Fantastic block but they're going to say Turner was short there. I don't know about that position. They're going to say Turner was short by about a yard at the 19-yard line. But a fantastic fantastic block from Bear right on the edge. Fourth and one here for Pitt. 6 minutes left on their at the Virginia Tech 19-yard line. They're leaving the offense out on the field here. Do you agree with this call?
0: This does not surprise me one bit. This is such a Pat Narduzzi play right here. Fourth and one, go for it. I'm a little nervous because you got a backup quarterback here. This isn't the normal offense that's on the field, but I like the aggression. This is the same call I would go for.
1: Let's see here. Griner back to pass, fires it to Yates right out the backfield. He had it wide open, but his incomplete pressure forced it behind them. Another key drop from the Pitt offense, and they are unable to capitalize on the turnover. Virginia Tech gets the ball back with 5 minutes left here in the third quarter. Backbreaker for Pitt. Yates had it with space to make a big play, potentially go into the end zone. But now, after a disastrous possession, Virginia Tech gets the ball. When we come back here, you're listening to Pitt Football on WPTS Radio. We will be right back from Lane Stadium.
2: Welcome back to Pittsburgh, Pennsylvania. You're listening to WPTS Pittsburgh. I'm joined in alongside Colin Ferguson, Jordan Cooper. Not an ideal situation for the Pitt Panthers at the current moment.
3: You gotta catch that, Yates. Well, what are we doing?
2: Colin's gonna probably say something. Should I just give you the floor?
4: That was Jordan. Jordan, take it. Oh, that wasn't my rage. That was Jordan's rage.
2: You got it, Jordan.
3: What are we doing, man? It was wide open. He had it in his hands. What are we doing? You could have ran that down the sideline for like 20 yards.
4: That's the exact problem right there, actually. He knew that, and he got so excited about turning the ball upfield that
3: let me start running.
4: Yeah, that is a common issue.
3: He pressed the button on his PlayStation controller, the catch and run button.
4: Yeah.
3: Obviously,
4: the big story, though, right now, other than, you know, the big drop ending a drive that you can't be set up in better field position than that. I mean, you had an opportunity to take the game by two scores when you were down 14-0 just 5 minutes into the football game. You were looking to take a 35-24 lead there. Instead, you walk away with a four and out, really. You walk away with nothing. But, of course, again, the major story right now being the loss of Money Mason Hinshaw. Sean McQuillan, what do you got?
2: Yeah, so there's a bunch going on right now and speculating across social media platforms, but all that we know is that Mason Hinshaw could not put weight on his leg. Sources tell me that are on site on the sidelines at Lane Stadium that he needed help walking off and couldn't walk off on his own power after exiting from the blue tent into the locker room. Needed help from two of the members of the medical training staff. We do not know the injury at all. All we know is that he has suffered a lower leg injury and is questionable to return back into this one. And if that's the case, it'll be Holden Griner holding down the fort for the Pitt Panthers moving forward in this contest. It did look like a helmet to the quad region. not necessarily the

0: knee, so those speculating the ACL injury. Obviously, I don't know anything. We don't know anything. The only one that knows anything is the doctor and Mason Heinschel himself. That didn't look like a ligament tear by any means. It just looks like a really tough hit down on the lower leg. Could end up being a bone bruise, could end up being just a form of any type of bruise. Those hurt no matter what. So at the end of the day, we hope he's well. We hope he gets better soon. It is something to monitor moving forward as Pitt does have does take on UNC next week, and the schedule only gets tougher after that in terms of ACC play. So we'll hope to provide you all with updates as we continue on moving forward in this contest. If we learn anything out there on social media or through other beat reporters and writers that are on site at Lane Stadium. But for now, we're going to return it to Angie and James at Lane Stadium. Under the lights, it's third quarter action. Panthers up 28-24, 5:32 remaining in the third quarter of play.
1: Thank you, Sean. A crushing end to a Pitt drive that started with a strip sack. Just the second turnover of the game, and they walk away with nothing after possibly going up by, if not 7 points, possibly even 10, as Grunkmeyer is now back to pass. Once again, finds a man on the sideline, and that pass is going to be complete on the 31-yard line. That is wide receiver number zero for the Hokies, Aiden Green, with the reception. But yeah, Angie, brutal into that last drive, and now the defense that made the big play that could have been maybe not the dagger necessarily, but could have massively changed the landscape of this game. Now all of a sudden had to kind of do it all over again here.
2: I mean, you had a big momentum with the strip sack, and I feel you just lost it going four and out.
1: And now they get a nice run. And now they get a nice run there by the running back, Marcellus Hawkins, who has been taking most of it. They've kind of been committee affair. It's like one drive Overton will be in, one drive Hawkins will be in. As a play-action fake yet again.
2: Oh, we got a flag
1: in the backfield as the pass is incomplete here, but it came from that back judge, which typically means holding, but we will see here in a second. But early sign indicates that it is on the Hokies. So, yeah, hold. Or if, looks like illegal hands to the face. Either way, it is on Virginia Tech here, so that's going to move them back a little bit. Back past the original line to scrimmage. So now instead of third and one, you have second and 16 now. Penalties have been a killer for Virginia Tech. That is their eighth penalty of the game, now eclipsing over 70 yards lost.
2: Yeah, I mean, penalties have been a struggle, I think, in general in this game, but they're really hurting the Hokies.
1: Yeah. As Tech goes quickly, Grunkmeyer back to pass. Pressure's on. Isaiah Neal's in the backfield, and he is brought down in the line, back down in the backfield at the 17-yard line. That is Isaiah Neal, and Elliot Nierney, who were in there for the sack there. Now that is a third and 23 for Virginia Tech.
2: Now this is the Pitt defense that Pat Narduzzi is known for.
1: We went into halftime with no sacks from this Pitt defense, and now all of a sudden you look up and they've gotten big sacks on back-to-back possessions, including that takeaway. So third and 32 from Tech's own 18. They're saying pressure again, and a screen pass. Nobody was there to receive it. So Tech will now another three and out, and a great, great start to this second half for this Pitt defense.
2: I mean, they obviously, as we know, didn't start off too amazing in that first quarter.
1: And even at the end of the first half.
2: Even at the end of the first half, we saw them settle in, and then we saw them get a little, you know, we saw them get a little tight again. But, so I don't know, whatever conversation that they had in that locker room, something has changed since then.
1: I'd imagine Narduzzi, a defensive man, as Blue Hicks takes the punt return past the 50, bouncing off defenders, and is dragged down at the 41-yard line. So in two consecutive possessions, Pitt will have the ball in Virginia Tech territory. A nice return for Blue Hicks to set up Pitt in Virginia Tech territory.
2: This drive is essential for Pitt to score on. It doesn't need to be a touchdown, but it needs to be something. They cannot go three and out, four and out, whatever they did last time. That cannot happen again. Mm-hmm. That is definitely going to give momentum back to the Hokies.
1: Yep, certainly after two great drives, you got to be frustrated if you're a Pitt defender, if Pitt is not able to at least somewhat capitalize on this game. Both teams look like they're having some substitution issues on both Virginia Tech and Pitt are trying to get people off here. Referees are trying to situate this whole mess. As man in motion, that's going to be another handoff to Turner. Tech has keyed into the run game as Turner's met by a wall of maroon at the line of scrimmage. So gain of zero. Loss of two, they're going
2: to
1: call it?
2: I think so. I don't think he got back to the line of scrimmage.
1: Line judge on the far sideline indicates.
2: Still
1: second and 10. Ball at the 41-yard line. We are now approaching the three-minute mark. Feels like this quarter has gone by quickly, no?
2: It definitely has. I think there's been a lot of action between the injuries, the penalties. It's going back and forth.
1: That's going to be a slight run out wide, and that is right tackled in the backfield. Looks like it's going to be a big loss of four there. So third and 14 here. I understand you don't have the same passing game that you do when you have Hunchel in there, but it's just been mostly runs, and now they've run pretty well.
2: They picked up on the run game now.
1: Yeah, Virginia Tech and this defense, coached by former Virginia Tech head coach, who was the head coach last year, Brent Pry, who is now brought on by Franklin as some kind of continuity to coach his defense here in a move you rarely see in sports. I don't know how I'd feel about that if I were Brent Pry, but regardless, Reiner back to pass. That's a screen pass out to Sincere Lee. He's going to get a nice gain there. He gets past the original line of scrimmage and now gets it at the 38-yard line. So they're going to bring out Chahada here for a kick. We know he has a big leg. Hit a 58-yarder in Acrisure Stadium to start the year. His first ever kick as a Panther. This one is going to go down right as where it was last time, a 57-yarder. But again, this crowd is definitely not going to make it easy for him.
2: This is not a cheap shot, definitely.
1: And if this misses, Virginia Tech is set up almost where they turn the ball over, pretty much. As the snap is no good, he's going to have to, they bobble the snap, and Virginia Tech is going to get the ball right where they turned it over. A bad snap. Chahada wasn't even able to get the kickoff. So now Virginia Tech offense has the ball right where they turned it over. A disastrous two possessions for this Pitt offense after an awesome start to the second half.
2: Yeah, I really don't know what happened there.
1: It was just a bad
2: snap. No, I'm just talking about to this. I mean, there was a detrimental shift that we've seen. And your defense has made two great stops. And you've done nothing with them.
1: So now, do you have a third one in you, Pitt defense? The holder for Pitt is Kamon Tierna. He was bobbled the snap there. And Chahada wasn't able to get it off. Pass to Overton over the middle, gets away from Lovelace before being brought down by Pitt defenders right at midfield, maybe the 49.5-yard line. But quickly, second and one for Pitt, or for Virginia Tech. So, 1 minute to go in this third quarter. The always crucial fourth quarter is looming. Only a 4-point lead for Pitt and Virginia Tech. It seems like Pitt has seemed in control this entire half, but Tech, kind of a reverse of the first half. Tech hanging in there. Another handoff to Overton. He loses the ball. Ball still on the deck, and Pitt recovers it.
2: Oh, my God.
1: Oh, my goodness. A fumbled exchange from Grunkmeyer to Overton. He fumbles the snap, and what is happening here in Blacksburg?
2: This is the most exciting football game I think I've ever watched in a very long time because so much is happening.
1: This is insanity, folks. What do we have? Opening drive, Pitt touchdown, strip sack, fourth and out for Pitt, another fumble, a fourth and out for Pitt, and a fumbled exchange on the kick, and now now Virginia Tech fumbles together. I can't string a sentence together.
2: So much has happened.
1: This game is insanity. So now two running backs, two Geriners right. That is Turner and Wright, and Greiner's going to keep it himself there. and is going to pick up two here. I need to catch my breath, Angie. This is insane. And we still have 15 minutes to play.
2: And you know what? I don't mind that play call right there that the Pitt Panthers just had. It was first and 10. You gained 3 yards on a quarterback run. I think you keep doing that, it's going to end up being third and short eventually, and you're going to just trek your way down the field and eat time off the clock.
1: Especially as we head into the fourth quarter. 10 seconds left. Not sure if they're going to call a play here.
2: Looks like they're going to let it just empty out.
1: They are content to take it into the fourth quarter. But into the fourth quarter we go after one of the most insane third quarters you will ever see or hear.
2: Wow.
1: This is insane. We need a couple of minutes to catch our breath here, folks, because we don't know what on earth is going on up here in the booth. And I'm sure
2: they don't know what's going on down there either.
1: No one in the stadium knows. No one on the field knows. I'm sure you guys listening at home don't know. We will be right back after this quick break and head into the crucial fourth quarter. Pitt, 2nd and 7 on the Virginia Tech 38 when we come back. 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
3: You know, James, I know it's getting a little confusing out there, but we're going to try and at least shed a little bit of a light on it out here from the William Pitt Union. First and foremost, a lot has happened since the last you've heard from us, Sean McQuillan, Jordan Cooper, Colin Ferguson here in the booth studio, the MCR, William Union 411. Anyway, Mason Heinschel, the big story at the moment, currently in the locker room, has just recently been downgraded to doubtful to return for the remainder of this football game, 1 quarter to go. And, you know, we went from the offenses firing on all cylinders, went into halftime, over 40 total points scored in that game, or in this game, and now we are sitting here and nobody seems to want the football. It appears to be the plague.
4: I have whiplash, man. What is going on? Fumble after interception, after turnover on downs, after failed field goals. I have whiplash.
0: Yeah, I said this is a story between two teams that are so even, they are just fine to be the number 25 team in the country. And that is truthfully what the outcome of this game is going to be. Whoever wins this game will be in the top 25 next AP poll. No questions, ifs, ands, or buts. And no one can deny that, this being the first 4-0 matchup between two teams that are both unranked in the modern era. That is, so someone is bound to be ranked.
4: Nobody wants it either.
0: And it's not even that nobody wants it. It's just the fact that these two teams, when you look at them offensively, defensively, and how they are coached, are so even in every facet of football. There is not much of a difference between these. They are literally the exact same team. Just one is wearing maroon, the other one's in blue. It is literally that. There is no difference.
3: I literally, when we were prepping the notes for this game, I've got a page and a half of, you know, team total stats comparisons right in front of me. The first sentence underneath it is no obvious statistical weakness anywhere for either team. Because there isn't.
0: There just isn't. They are the same team. Offensively, they run the same. They pass the same. In terms of formations on defense and in formations of screen plays and rushing plays, they are the same exact team. And it just makes you think over the past few years what it could have been like if we ever saw, you know, the Franklin-Narduzzi matchup when Franklin was at Penn State, but now we're getting this at Virginia Tech and we have one heck of a ball game.
4: I would understand this argument more if this game weren't being so determined by sloppy plays as has happened in this quarter, because, man, it has been sloppy football.
0: It's been nothing but sloppiness, but both defenses for both of these respective programs have played outstanding football in this second half of play, whether it's been tackles for loss or just applying quarterback pressure. I know Griner, this is his first ever really big-time college football appearance for the Pitt Panthers. Grunk Myers had his struggles here in the second half big time, and so was Overton on the ground. But both these teams are playing such competitive, gritty football right now. It's screaming blue collar to me, and I'm hoping to see what the rest of this game looks like, but expect this one to be closer on the way out.
3: Yeah, absolutely, and I like how you mentioned Overton. I mean, that's a name that the redshirt freshman is a name that we've brought up, you know, left, right, and center, both in Blacksburg and Brighton here. I mean, that was their big running back, averaging under 3 yards a carry, 2.8 yards an attempt right now. The Pitt defense is going to have to continue to keep him on the ground and, you know, out of efficient territory if they want to have a chance in this game. And we'll see how they manage to do as we are headed to the fourth quarter here in or at Lane Stadium. We are sending it right on back to James Carter and Angie Mora as they prepare for 15 more minutes of football. I'm sure there's a whole lot more game than that. It is a nail biter. James, Angie, back to you.
1: Welcome back, guys. We personally are loving our Pittsburgh slot ball over here as a two-yard carry by Turner sets up a massive third and five at the 36-yard line. We have just started the fourth quarter, and really, like they were saying at the break, it has just been a tale of mistakes on both sides. Virginia Tech has really handed Pitt the shovel here, but Pitt seems like they want to give it back to Virginia Tech. Pass a little bit behind Sincere Lee from Greiner, but he is able to call it in, and a huge first down for Pitt up at the 28-yard line. What a play there by Greiner. Has only been asked to pass really two or three times now,
2: I think.
1: Yeah, but he makes a big play there. I was thinking to myself, they might need to trust him to make some plays here this late in the game.
2: And here they go.
1: Here he goes again. Hicks wide open in the end zone.
2: Touchdown, Blue Hicks!
1: And Greiner stepping in for the injured Mason Hinshaw delivers a blow to the Virginia Tech defense. And Lane Stadium has gone silent.
2: Wow.
1: 13 minutes left in the game, but Pitt has taken a 10-point lead. Hinshaw has been out. Greiner has came in for him. Greiner, we just said, and right on cue, he needed to make a big play downfield. Blue Hicks had the yips all game long, but he made it happen. Touchdown, Pitt, and with the extra point coming up, Pitt will take an 11-point lead with 13 minutes to go. What a game, Angie Moore. They have finally capitalized on a hokey mistake.
2: 35-24 Pitt, 13:55 left in this first quarter. The Pitt Panther flags are rolling across the Virginia Tech field. Once again, there goes Rock with his Pitt flag. Really exciting sight to see if you're a Pitt fan. Now, this Virginia Tech stadium is stunned right now. If you could see the looks on these fans' faces, they are in absolute shock. I do not think they were expecting, honestly, I don't think the Virginia Tech defense is expecting a play call like that. I mean, I wasn't expecting a play call like that. But listen, when you have the play, the run game opened that up, look what it led to.
1: You've been saying it, Angie, and we saw a little kid on the video board with a run the D ball on the screen. Right now to the left of us is the smile cam. Really odd time to bring that out here if you're the Virginia Tech stadium people, but yeah, four play, 41-yard drive, only a minute 50 elapsed on the clock, and ends with a 29-yard pass from Blue Hicks from Holden Greiner. What a game, Angie. What a game. And all of a sudden, 35-24 Pitt, 13:55 left to go here in Lane Stadium. And these fans, these coaches, these players don't know what just hit them.
2: And listen, this Pitt Panther team, they're not going to stop here. The defense needs to continue to go full throttle. They need to get a stop if they want the offense to come back out and make another statement.
1: All right, and a injury update. We can't give anything official again. I am a poli-sci and media student. I am not qualified to speak on football injuries. And I don't think you're a health major either, are you, Angie?
2: No, I'm going to be I'm a comm major.
1: But our photographer, Pablo Eisenman, who also made the trip down with us and is taking some fantastic flicks down the field, says he saw Mason Hinshaw on crutches down the sideline, which is not a fantastic sign moving forward for Pitt. But, I mean, if Greiner can make plays like that, then he made the play when he needed him to. And, again, it's who can make the big play when they're asked of them. And, yeah.
2: The Pitt defense has made a couple big stops. The Pitt offense finally took advantage of those big stops the defense had set up for them. This is going to be a really interesting fourth quarter. I'm really intrigued to see how the Virginia Hokies respond to that touchdown.
1: The Virginia Hokies. But, yeah, it has been a tale of two halves. Virginia Tech got out to that rollicking start, 14-0. Pitt responded slowly but surely, made their way back 21-24 as we went into the break. But since then, it has basically been all Panthers this way on both ends of the ball. We've gotten some good plays out of the running game. And, of course, Griner, after Hunschel went out, just made a huge play to set the Panthers up in great position, 35-24. But, yeah, it's really just been Virginia Tech kicking themselves in or shooting themselves in the foot all day. 8 penalties for 85 yards and 3 turnovers, which Pitt has converted into 14 points today.
2: And you have to give Pitt credit because they two of those turnovers, they fueled them.
1: Mm-hmm.
2: The interception was a great interception by Lindsay, and the strip sack.
1: And that's going to bounce into the end zone on the kick from Chahada. And in case you're wondering why Pitt does not have a turnover, it's because that fumble went down as a failed fourth down attempt, not a turnover.
2: It wasn't a turnover because he didn't fumble the ball. He messed up the
1: snap.
2: Messed up the snap, and then the holder went to go run and
1: tried to make something happen.
2: He
1: but
2: didn't go far. You know what? Love the aggression though.
1: Love the effort. We always love good effort.
2: A for effort.
1: But yeah, 30, Grunkmeyer attempting to mount a response. Still a lot of time left in this game here. He's going to roll out to his right, look for a man. That's Keyshawn Robinson, who makes a first man miss, or actually was not able to get away from the first wave of Pitt defenders. The tackling has also been significantly better this half. That is, he is brought down by DeMarco Ward, who swings him out of bounds after a 5-yard gain at the 30-yard line. So just about still 13 minutes ago, 2nd and 5 here. Virginia Tech going a little slowly. They've mixed up a lot of spread formations. I think we said in the studio, these two teams run very similar offenses. As the pressure's on, Grunkmeyer is able to get away and finds a man wide open on the sideline, and he's able to break through. There he goes, 40, 35, 30, and is chopped down at the 25 by Cruz Brookins. That was number 0 for the Virginia Tech Hokies. Aiden Green finally with a big play for this Hokie offense. They now have the ball in Panther territory and are moving quickly.
2: Well, I mentioned it right before this drive started. I said, how is this Virginia Tech Hokie team going to respond to that touchdown? And clearly, they are not going away without a fight.
1: Screen pass out to Green on the right, who was able to make Shadarian Harrison miss. So now Tech has the ball at the 22-yard line. Grunkmeyer adjusting the snap and is in the pistol. Is going to hand it off to Hawkins, who is going to run for about 4 there up to the 18-yard line. But yeah, still plenty of time. Can't let the foot off the pedal if you are Narduzzi, and especially Narduzzi's defense. That was really the first big play they've given up all the second half, and it couldn't have come at a better time for Virginia Tech. Reminder, you are listening to Pitt Football on 92.1 FM, WPTS Pittsburgh. Thank you all for joining us today for this wild ride and what should be a wild finish. Under center now, play action fake, rolling out to his right, is looking for his tight end, actually going to look for the end zone, and it's intercepted! Sean Lee with the interception at the 3-yard line. He was looking for his man in the end zone. And Pitt defense with their third takeaway of the second half.
2: And I just want to mention, I was going to wait until that play was over to mention this, but Pitt right now is on a 21 unanswered run from Virginia Tech.
1: I said it earlier, they have outscored Virginia Tech since then 35-10 since that 14-0. And there's still plenty of time left, 11 minutes and only 10, and you still have the ball at Griner's going to come out to the ball at his own 3. We already see some students near us already filling out here.
2: There's still a lot of time left, though.
1: There's 10 minutes left.
2: There is a lot of time left. And the way that these two teams have been playing, I would not count out anything.
1: This is insane what we're seeing here. Now, Pitt backed up deep in their own territory. This is a dangerous situation for Griner and company. You don't want to let up a safety here. So, just going to see what they're able to do here. That is Ferguson right behind Griner. Clark moves to his right. He's going to hand it off to Ferguson. Able to bounce off the first wave of tackles, but is unable to get away from the linebacker. That is a great tackle there by number three, Caleb Spencer. We've been saying his name a lot today. He had saved a potentially big play. There was a lot of green and only one blocker ahead of Ferguson there.
2: He got right back to the line of scrimmage, I believe. So there wasn't a loss on the play, but you didn't really give yourself, your quarterback especially, any space going into the second and 10.
1: Yeah, great balance there from the young running back Ferguson, who has made some big plays today and has been impressive when he's been given the opportunity this so far this season. And that's going to be another handoff. He's actually going to get tackled in the backfield. Are they going to say if he made it back? No. That is a safety for Virginia Tech as Ferguson was tackled at the end zone. Virginia Tech red run the entire way, and now all of a sudden, 8-point game, momentum on their side, and a free kick coming. They're going to review this to see if Ferguson was able to make it back to the line of scrimmage. But for right now, the safety stands, and it is a 35-26 lead for the Panthers. 11 minutes to go here. And I'm guessing those students who are leaving but still haven't made their way out but just heard Skipper are turning around right now. So.
2: I just said don't count out either of these teams. This fourth quarter has been a very defense-dominated quarter.
1: It was all electricity in the first half, and then second half, it's just been defenses trading haymakers with each other.
2: And you know what? Credit to them. Good defense makes a good football game.
1: So we will have Virginia Tech's response, or Virginia Tech getting back out there when we come back. Do not go anywhere. 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
0: Welcome back to Pittsburgh, Pennsylvania, and wow, what a turn and development. A sequence of events going down here in the fourth quarter of play between these two illustrious programs. My God.
4: This might be the best Pitt football game I've ever seen.
0: It is just good, as I'm quoting Colin Ferguson in this, it's just good hoops. That is all this is. It is good hoops. This game was hyped up as to be the game of the week. Whoever wins gets the rank. Whoever doesn't has the chance to be eliminated from all the above. And, I mean, they are throwing haymakers at each other. Heinschel gets ruled out. You think a team like this would end up going down, haven't seen backup quarterback play. But the story of our time and our tenure, gentlemen, here at Pitt has been the story of the backup quarterback. Griner comes in, throws a laser to the end zone, finds Hicks for a touchdown off of miscommunication and broken coverage in the secondary. Virginia Tech can't respond. Grunkmeyer throws a really ugly interception as they're marching down the field. Then, two plays later, Tech forces a safety in the end zone. Ferguson nowhere to go but backwards. Now down by 9, still a 2-score game, but Tech now going to get the ball, have a chance to make it a 1-score game on this upcoming possession.
5: Yeah, this is a sick individuals football game. This is good. I am that sick individual. This is good football. This is awesome.
0: If you love just physical backyard, just blue-collar football, this is the game for you. It is nothing but physicality, just hits, defense, just short gains, haymakers left and right, back and forth. It is
4: one. We even got a safety here.
0: Yeah. We even got a safety in a game, in an ACC game. When's the last time that's happened? Been a minute.
5: That safety right there was the 6th tackle for loss for Virginia Tech. Again, as we said, coming into this game, 45 led the nation. They have been very, very effective there, but the point where they have not been as effective, as I said, also coming in, over four sacks a game for Virginia Tech. They were averaging 4.25, just one today. So the Pitt offensive line, you know, the TFL numbers, not great. You can't really sit here and, you know, scream the praises of the Pitt offensive line, especially letting up the safety there, but it's been pretty solid so far. We'll see if it's able to continue, but it's going to be the Pitt defensive line that's going to be put to the test here as we're getting ready to head it right back to Virginia Tech. Back to Lane Stadium, James Carter, Angie Mora, with one more thing from Sean McQuillan as we go.
0: It's a cool little nugget I just found, by the way. Panthers have now scored 30-plus points in 5 straight road games for the first time since 76 when they won the national championship.
5: Their road win streak on the ropes here at the moment. James and Angie, it's all yours.
1: Sorry, we're getting back to here. Overton is returning the free kick and now has the ball at the 31-yard line. What is happening here in this game? The fans are on their feet.
2: The momentum is That safety completely changed the energy in this building, and I think the Virginia Tech Hokies are feeling it themselves as well.
1: Yeah, a fantastic return from Overton. It's been a relatively quiet, it's been a quiet day from him on the ground here. 37 yards in the ground, and 30 to add on to that, 5 receptions for 36 yards out of the backfield as a receiver. But he completely flips this game on his head with a nice return off the free kick. So now all of a sudden, Tech ball at the 30-yard line. Grunkmeyer back to pass. Almost picked off on the screen pass right over there on the far sideline, but he was able to just get it past the reach of, or just able to get it out of the reach of DeMarco Ward on the far sideline. Doesn't gain much, but 2 yards picked up there, brought out by, that goes to Denmark. That is, where's Denmark? He has quite the interesting name here. Tysier Denmark. Was brought out by Braylon Lovelace on the far sideline at the 28-yard line of the Panthers. 10 minutes to go left in this game. Pitt up by nine here. So Virginia Tech can make this a one-score game here if they are able to play clean football. Grunkmeyer back to pass, has a man wide open, and is caught for a touchdown. And just like that, it is a 3-point game with the extra point pending. Grunkmeyer to Davion Brown for a touchdown. The first big play Pitt's defense has led up, and it was all set up by the safety and especially the great return by Overton. And now all of a sudden, what a game of football here. What a game.
2: Wow. I mean, you knew this Pitt defense has stopped this Virginia Tech offense 3 times now in a row. The Virginia Tech offense was bound to break through. You knew it was going to happen. Didn't happen in quite an ideal time for the Pitt Panthers. Right now, it is 35-33 Pitt. This is a really exciting football game.
1: Complete lapse in the secondary there. As Virginia Tech has, yeah, you said it, Angie, 2-point game now with 10 minutes left. You know, Pitt's been running the ball, and that kind of bit them there, been leading into the run. They were able to get that big play from Greiner for the touchdown to Hicks. Seemed like it could have been a potential death blow to Virginia Tech, but the Hokies and James Franklin's squad have rallied back, and all of a sudden, 2-point game, MO on their side. This crowd is back in it. All those students I talked about now turning around. What can you do here if you're Pitt? Obviously, Greiner's not the guy you trust to make those deep plays, but we saw he was able to make it when he needed him. So I think you kind of have to get back to the air a little bit and sprinkle in that run game, even if it worked in the third quarter. Seems like Virginia Tech they know what there's coming at this point.
2: This environment is starting to get really intense again. I think the Pitt Panthers need to just control themselves. I think this is a big mental game as much as it is a physical game.
1: So the kick is away and out of the end zone. So Pitt is going to start at the 25 here. This Virginia Tech special teams beckoning their student section and their fans. We've been saying it all day. These Virginia Tech fans, as passionate and as electric as they come, and it is loud in here, ladies and gentlemen. 10 minutes left. Mo Bamba is playing.
2: I wish we could open the windows.
1: I wish we could. Unfortunately, we are trapped here in this glass dome here. Although it is a very nice dome they set us up with.
2: It is,
1: here.
2: But it is, and it is loud. Like, we can hear. I can't even imagine just being in that environment. It is electric in this building right now.
1: Being on the field, especially.
2: Oh yeah.
1: But yeah, here comes Greiner. In the gun is going to be another handoff to Turner, who slipped in the backfield, but is able to collect himself, albeit only for a gain of 3 here. So, yeah, Tech has keyed into the run game.
2: Not a bad pickup on first down, though.
1: 2nd and 7, there are worse positions to be in here. I just kind of want to see them give Greiner a chance. He took the advantage of the opportunity when he made it.
2: Agreed, but I don't mind them running on first down. I think it's a smart move.
1: So, yeah, 2 receivers to his left, or excuse me, he's going to bring in Kent in motion, and Greiner's going to check it down to Turner out of the backfield, has plenty of space to work with across the 40, and he's going to step out of bounds at the 41-yard line, and Pitt is going to pick up a big first down. We are now under 10 minutes to go here in the fourth quarter. Ball on the 42-yard line after a nice pickup from Turner. Got a great block there from Blue Hicks out there on the linebacker, which sprung Turner open. So Pitt going quickly here. Griner back to pass again. Man wide open on the far side. That's Hicks who comes down with the pass, but a flag is thrown by the back judge. Looks like it's going to be holding, which it will be, which negates the impressive pass from Griner. Killer there for the Panthers. That is on 73 of the 73 of Pitt. Or not 73. We are going to look for it. Looks like it was the tackle there who committed the play. The right tackle, Aiden Lynch, who has been flagged earlier in the game. But, so that negates the penalty. Second and 10 now. Ball at their own 32. Clock rolling.
2: It's going to be replay first down, so first and 20.
1: First and 20. Penalty is on Ryan Bear now. Griner back to pass again. Tipped at the line of scrimmage and incomplete. Second and 20 coming up.
2: And we're back to that feeling of every time something good happens, one step forward, three steps back.
1: Three steps back, like you said. So big hole here for Griner and company. What do you have? What can you really do here? You haven't been really throwing the ball all day, which I think has changed the trajectory of this game. The Hokies are just playing up more, which you were able to take advantage of for that touchdown. So what does Cade Bell have here? Trips left here. That is Lee, Knight, or not Knight, Yates and Hicks to his left, Hunt to his right. He's going to hand it off to Turner, who's going to bounce it off right side and shrug along for a couple yards. And another penalty flag comes in here. So that was a gain of about three here for Pitt. At the moment, let's see what the flag is. Holding on the offense again, the second time this drive.
2: It's going to be replay of second down.
1: Yeah, that looks like it's going to be number 53 there for 53 for Pitt. They've been playing clean football this entire half, but Kendall Stanley is the guilty party there now. So third and...
2: Maybe did they decline the penalty?
1: They might have declined the penalty.
2: They did decline the penalty, so it's going to be third and 15, ball on the 37-yard line.
1: And the line to gain is on the Virginia Tech 48-yard line. What can you do here? We are now hitting 8:30 left in the game here. Wonder if Pitt is going to cut their losses, hand it off, and let their defense, which has been playing great up until that last drive, go to work. But it's going to be back to pass for Griner. He's just going to check it down for Turner, who catches it at the 39-yard line, but nothing else there. Just kind of had to get her away there and take a sack. So, seemed like they had something good going there, but crucial penalties kill the drive there for Pitt. And now you have to give the ball back to Grunkmeyer and his friends.
2: You know what? And the same thing was happening to the Virginia Tech Hokies earlier in this game. Penalties were killing them. And, I mean, what can you do? Now, the Pitt Panthers have just got to pump the ball back to Virginia Tech. And hopefully their defense can go back to work like it was.
1: Now, Russo has been playing great when asked today, is standing on his own 26-yard line. Definitely can't afford a block punt or a turnover. And that is away. That is a swirling kick in the air. It's going to take a Virginia Tech bounce up at about the 34-yard line, it looks like. They're going to say about the 35-yard line. So takes a Virginia Tech bounce and good field position for Virginia Tech when we come back. Hokie ball down by two, but with 7:30 left in the game. Do not go anywhere. We'll be right back on WPTS Radio.
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7: Pitt football coach Pat Narduzzi is in his 10th year with the Panthers. He has an overall win percentage of over .57. Originally from Youngstown, Ohio, Narduzzi began his football career as a linebacker for Ursuline High School. He was named All-Ohio Performer in 1984 when he led his team to the state playoffs. His college career started at Youngstown State University and ended at the University of Rhode Island. Narduzzi worked as the defensive coordinator for Michigan State before coming to Pitt. During his time here, Narduzzi has coached 10 first-team All-Americans. Over the past five NFL drafts, Pitt has had the second highest number of picks from the ACC at 20 players. Pitt's high point under Narduzzi was in 2021 when he led them to the Peach Bowl and an ACC championship win.
8: Happy Hispanic Heritage Month from WPTS Radio. Keep tuning in to hear about a few prominent Hispanic figures we're choosing to celebrate this month. This Hispanic Heritage Month, we remember our very own Roberto Clemente, who played for the Pittsburgh Pirates. Roberto Clemente came from Puerto Rico to play for the Brooklyn Dodgers in 1954 as one of the first Latin American baseball players in the MLB. In 1955, he was drafted by the Pittsburgh Pirates and spent 18 seasons with the team, winning 4 National League batting titles and 12 Gold Gloves. He was one of the players on the Pirates' groundbreaking all-minority starting lineup in September of 1971. He was helping deliver relief supplies to the victims of the Nicaraguan earthquake when his cargo plane crashed, causing his death. After his death in 1972, Roberto Clemente was the first Latin American inducted in the Baseball Hall of Fame. He was granted the honor of having one of Pittsburgh's bridges named after him, the former 6th Street Bridge that connects downtown to the North Shore across the Allegheny River.

0: 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I gotta say, it's as sweet as cherry pie.
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3: Welcome back to Lane Stadium, a jumping Lane Stadium. 7:31 left, huge drive coming up here. Virginia Tech able to force the pit punt. So now, Ethan Grunkemeyer, who's been great all day, needs to come up in the big moment here. 7:30 left in the game. Ball at his own 35. Back to pass in the gun, fires it out wide, and that's his receiver on the sideline. That's a zero. That is zero again, Green, who picks up 8 yards about to the 41-yard line. So about, or 6 yards, rather, as we approach the 7-minute mark here. Angie, I'm out of breath.
4: I'm really intrigued what's going to happen. The Virginia Tech offense is determined right now. I think that's a good word to describe them. They're hungry. They want another touchdown.
3: Aiden Green today, 4 receptions and 88 yards, and that last touchdown is Overton is going to be met at the line of scrimmage for a gain of 0. Might put him at a gain of 1, which brings up 3rd and 3 at Virginia Tech's own 42. Now under 7 minutes to go here. So
4: this is a big third down for the Pitt Panthers, but it's also a huge third down for the Virginia Hokies. This is a crucial third down for both teams.
3: Hesitate to say this decides the game because there's still plenty of time left.
4: Yeah, that's why I stopped myself. I said, I don't know about that, but a crucial third down for momentum in this game.
3: And they're going to hand it off to Overton again, who's met immediately in the line of scrimmage.
4: Wow.
3: And is going to be brought down in the backfield.
4: Wow.
3: That is number 32 for the Panthers. That is 32, Jeremiah Marcel, and the Mike linebacker, who gets there almost immediately. And 4th and 5 now for Virginia Tech for a loss of 2.
4: They are bringing out the punt team, it looks like.
3: Punt unit comes out for the Hokies. Blue Hicks, who had a good kick return earlier, which set Pitt up favorably, and of course has been a fantastic receiver who caught the last touchdown for Pitt. But the punter for Virginia Tech, Luke Todden, stands at his own 20, and the kick, oh, a shank! An ugly shank from Todden is going to get for Pitt. Very good position here. Not sure where the referee is going to call it.
4: It looks like he's calling it
3: at the 45-yard line, which is great field position for Pitt. Yeah, a special team shank here gives Greiner and company good field position to work here. 5:30 left in the game here. Virginia Tech, all 3 timeouts here. Pitt with 2.
4: You know what?
3: In and out, Angie. In and out.
4: This is a great football game.
3: This is a fantastic football game.
4: Both sides are making this football game exciting.
3: It's like they knew that I specifically, James Carter, the football sicko, was coming in today, and they made sure to put on their worst. Greiner holding in the backfield and is just going to throw it away as the Virginia Tech pressure was immediately there.
4: It looks like
3: 3 different holding calls on this Pitt offensive line last 2 possessions.
4: And it looks like the same number 70 is going to get called again for a holding penalty. It's going to put the Panthers back
3: at the 35-yard line, set 1st and 20.
4: Yeah,
3: penalties have been killer for both teams here. Pitt has been playing very clean in the second half. It's mostly been Virginia Tech that's been shooting themselves. But, yeah, these last couple possessions here. Offensive line and Ryan Bear, who you wouldn't expect it. He's been a mainstay of this Pitt offensive line for the last couple years here. Well into his 5th year, holding it down as Heinschel, Holstein, and now Greiner's blindside here. He's been doing great, but not great here. So, 1st and 20 for Pitt. Greiner back to pass. Has a man and can't. It was kind of a low pass for Blue Hicks, but he was unable to complete it as he was getting to the ground. Not the best ball for Greiner, but still, nonetheless, Hicks had it for his hands. The yips have been a problem for Pitt today.
4: It is going to be 2nd and 20 on the, 30-yard line?
3: The 35, 30, on Pitt's own 35-yard line.
4: Yes, and
3: had he completed that pass, it would have been a much more favorable 2nd and 8 from the 43-yard line.
4: This I mean, it's unfortunate because the Pitt defense just had a big stop, and these penalties are killing the Pitt offense. I mean, but we're seeing it on both sides, too. We're seeing the Virginia Tech defense making great stops as well, and their own offense isn't doing anything as well.
3: We're seeing tarps off right in front of me across the way as a two-yard pass from a two-yard screen pass to Sincere Lee is bottled up on the sideline. So, and he also gets out of bounds, but the clock is still rolling, approaching the five-minute mark here in Blacksburg. So,
4: looks really important.
3: Big play here for field position wise here. If Pitt's able to get up at least near the line of scrimmage, obviously if you're Pitt, you would like to see a first down here, but still kind of in that no man's land territory there is the line to gain in the original line of scrimmage. So, what does Cade Bell and his team have in store? They are draining this clock here. 4:40 to go. Reiner with a pass off, and he's going to be complete over the middle to Lee, who gets upended right at midfield. We also completely forget to mention it. It's Reiner's birthday today.
4: It is Reiner's birthday today. He's 23 years old today.
3: Imagine that. It's your birthday. You go in, replace your injured starting quarterback in the biggest game of your team season, and you throw a big touchdown pass, and hopefully his defense can wrap a bow on that birthday present, and inside would be a big W for this entire Pitt team, but certainly I think Reiner would be happy with that. So Russo back to punt again. Teams almost gets there. That forces Keyshawn Robinson back, and he's able to catch it right about the 20-yard line. So, and Hokies fan, there was a wall of Pitt defenders or Pitt gunners around him. Hokies fans want a fair catch interference here, but they will not get it. So, ball at the 20-yard line, 3:51 left in the game for Grunkmeyer and crew. They have all three timeouts at their disposal. Pitt has two.
4: And you still got the two-minute timeout.
3: Two-minute timeout as well. So this is basically no time at all for Grunkmeyer and his crew of Maroon. So, first down pass, pressure's on, and he's going to get it off on the sideline. That is number five for the Hokies, Marleon Jackson, a fifth-year receiver. We have not heard his name at much today. No. But he gets near the line to gain. They're going to say about a yard short up at the 29-yard line. So was able to get chopped down by number four for the Panthers. 3 minutes, 30 seconds left to go.
4: This is intense.
3: This is intense. My my heart is pounding. I can imagine lots of nails being bitten off here in this stadium and around the country. And, of course, holding her breath here. Heart's beating. Pressure's on for Grunkmeyer again. Has to get away. Just cheese it up downfield. Dangerous pass, but fortunately neither a Panther or a Hokie was in the area. Dangerous pass from Grunkmeyer. Just throw it across his body, across the middle, which is the last thing you do as a quarterback. But falls incomplete. Still third and one at the 29-yard line. 3:09 left.
4: I actually thought he had some space. It was second and one. I thought he had some space to run it himself.
3: I agree. Like, looking at the replay there, he definitely could have just fallen forward and gotten the first down. But, again, has seen some action, is very familiar, followed James Franklin from Penn State, started in a couple games in absence of the injured Drew Aller, and he's going to push ahead for the first down on the sneak here.
4: Which, respectfully, I think is what they should have done on second down.
3: Just about the 31-yard line, under 3 minutes to go here. That is Hoskins in the backfield with – he's going to throw it out to his right and is caught. I thought Lovelace had a shot at it. Looked like he might have broken it up. But tight end number 82, Benji Gosnell, is able to haul it in for a gain of 8 for Virginia Tech up to the 38-yard line of Pitt.
4: It's going to be 2nd and 2 for the Virginia Hokies. 2:38 left on the clock and ticking.
3: Big huge catch there. I thought Lovelace had tipped that, but still a nice play there from Grunkemeyer to get it in there and a nice catch. So that is Reynolds in motion to Grunkemeyer's right. Panthers showing blitz, and they will bring it from both sides. That leaves a man open. Receiver was not on the same page with Grunkemeyer, and it falls incomplete. Still 2nd and 2 coming up here.
4: 3rd and 2.
3: 3rd and 2 now, sorry. 2:15 left in the game.
4: another big third down coming up for both teams. But third and two, third and short, should be a relatively easy push for the first down for the Hokies.
3: You think it's fourth down territory rest of the way for both teams, right?
4: You would think. Depends where you are, where the clock is. Obviously,
3: Tech going quickly at the line here. See if Pitt's able to bottle up, and they will.
4: Wow.
3: Looks like he is going to be a yard short. That was Marcellus Hawkins who was in there. Oh, no, they're going to give him the first down as we head into the two-minute warning.
4: Really?
3: Yeah, they're going to look at the spot here, and there is a injured Panther. That is Nick James down. Two-minute timeout, and Nick James is down here. But 2 minutes left in the game. Or they're going to say 2:02 left. They might review the spot here. No, they are not. But Nick James is down for the Panthers. First down for the Hokies. Ball at their own 41-yard line. We are going to just use this minute to reset here. I'm not sure what they're going to do with the time.
4: I think they might say the play was dead at 2:02, so the Virginia Tech Hokies might be able to get one more play off before the two-minute timeout.
3: Yeah, stadium clock to our left says 2:02. We thought the clock had ran down, but if he does end up getting that first down, that would stop the clock.
4: We also thought he was a yard short.
3: We thought he was a yard short. It looked like he was a yard short. As on the far sideline. Gets a little muddled there, but looked like Pitt was able to get there at the first line of attack. But first and 10 for Virginia Tech. Really, a field goal does it at this point, this stage in the game. So really, if you're Pitt, you just want to get them off the field by any means necessary. They've been able to get some pressure on Grunkmeyer, have made some big plays in the secondary. You just can't give up that big play that deep, which has been the killer in the first half.
4: And that's defensive tackle Nick James, number 11, walking off the field for Pitt. He is walking off unassisted. Maybe he just landed on something wrong, twisted something. Take a couple breathers. We'll see what happens with him.
3: A solid game nonetheless for Nick James, holding down that front seven. Four tackles and a half tackle for a loss here. Players are tied with.
4: It looks like they are going to go straight to the two-minute timeout.
3: All right, we are going to go to the two-minute timeout here from Blacksburg. Virginia Tech with the ball. 2 minutes left, all of their timeouts at their own 41. We will have the conclusion of this game when you come back on WPTS Pittsburgh.
5: Crunch time in Blacksburg, Virginia. Welcome back to Pitt's campus for what potentially is probably the last time. This has become a back-and-forth football game. Shades of, as Sean McQuillan right next to me has said, and Jordan Cooper as well, Colin Ferguson, shades of Motown last year. You know, you start in an impossible position. Pitt claws all the way back, moves even farther beyond, takes the lead in what felt fairly comfortable, and then everything that can go wrong does go wrong. And here we are. Quick update on Money Mason Heinschel, making sure he's okay. Currently seated on the sideline in a chair, crutches by his side. Of course, we will get more information once they can get him to a proper place for a couple of MRIs, take a look at that knee and see what is happening there. Sean McQuillan, you got some stats to my right here. What do you got?
6: Yes, my friend. Ethan Grunkmeyer just passed the 400-yard marker this fourth quarter, becomes the first Virginia Tech Hokie since Gerard Evans. You'd have to go back to October 27th, 2016, over a decade ago since the last time a quarterback threw for 400 or more yards. It's going to come down to crunch time this game, ladies and gentlemen. We kind of knew how ugly this game was in the second half and even from the start of this contest, and that it's going to come down to the wire. And I mean, Jordan, what do you think, man?

0: and get a stop here.
1: You got to trust the D.
0: But Virginia Tech is doing what they did in the first quarter of play, which is just these smart short checkdown passes, and are breaking through the seams of the Panther defense with the weaker secondary and attacking that frame constantly, opposed to really airing out the ball here. And especially Overton, only 2 rushing yards in the second half of play here. So the ground game has been non-existent. This has just been the air game for the Hokies. But, I mean, Colin, do you want to add any last thoughts before we send it over?
2: You know, we were talking, or at least I mentioned not too long ago about the efficiency on the ground for Overton. It's actually, the average has gone down, averaging 2.4 yards per carry from 2.8 the last time we mentioned it. This is my favorite statistic to talk about. they're going to keep airing it out here because Pitt has done a great job on the ground. It is going to be a battle of... it is going to be, my apologies, a battle on the ground there through the air, as we are going to send it back now to, we are going to send it back to Sean McQuillan.
0: Yeah, just one quick reminder, tune in to our postgame show here on WPTS Pittsburgh Radio with myself, Colin Ferguson, and Jordan Cooper. If you want to call in, talk about the game, 412-383-9787. Once again, 412-383-9787.
2: And back to Virginia Tech.
3: Sorry, a wild turn of events here on the first down.
4: Wow.
3: A strip of Grunkemeyer, but the Hokies were able to recover it, and then a incompletion down on the sideline here. So now, 3rd and 10 for Virginia Tech, ball on their own 41-yard line. Hokies fans and coaches wanted a pass interference call, but the pass was way out of bounds here.
4: I also have to say, it was clean. He was looking at the ball. There wasn't too much contact, a little bit of contact, but there's contact on every play.
3: 3rd down and 10. Panthers bringing pressure. They're going to find Luke Reynolds over the middle. He's going to pick up a nice gain of 6, which brings up 4th down and 5, under minute 30 to go here. Hokies humming up to the line a little bit quickly here, and looks like Franklin is going to call a timeout here. Massive 4th down coming up. This is basically this is the ball game right here.
4: I don't know.
3: They're a minute 19.
4: I
3: think there's been too many
4: There's been too many of those moments in this game where I think you cannot call that moment until that clock hits 0.
3: I think that's a fair assessment. There's been just too much chicanery going on in this game.
4: I mean, even if they make a stop here and Pitt gets the ball back, they could fumble and Virginia Tech could get the ball right back.
3: Don't manifest. You manifested the turnover early. We need positive manifestations,
4: well,
3: Angie.
4: You know what? Both teams have done a phenomenal job here tonight. They have given this...
3: What a game.
4: ...these fans phenomenal football, and I think that's all really what we could ask for.
3: The environment, the entertainment, this has been one of the greatest sporting events, any level, any sport I've ever attended. And it all comes down to this here. 4th down and 5 for Grunkemeyer. Clean pocket, has all the time in the world. Fires it over the middle. Luke Reynolds with the huge completion. And now Virginia Tech down to the 31-yard line. Well in field goal range. What a big play by their number one tight end, who has been huge for them all season. There was worlds of time for Grunkemeyer to work with. Virginia Tech goes quickly yet again. Reynolds out to the right and is stopped out of bounds. Are they going to keep the clock rolling here? Under a minute to go in the game, and they're going to keep the clock moving here. What do you do time management-wise if you are Pat Narduzzi here? Do you want to give time back to your offense?
4: There's not much you can do. I mean, they're going to run. Basically, a field goal gets them the game.
3: And Overton's going to step out of bounds there after a nice gain at the 20-yard line. 38 seconds left in the game. Well, definitely in field goal range now, as there is a Panther down on the sideline.
4: This game, if I'm Virginia Tech, you're 1st and 10. You keep going until the clock's almost at 0, and when there's 2 seconds up on the clock, you kick a field goal for the win.
3: Pitt sent the house. They had a chance at it. Lovelace was the first guy to get there. And it's just been a great day for this entire Tech offense, and it's come alive when you need them to. Luke Reynolds just found the soft spot in the zone. really no pressure there on Grunkmeyer at all, which is certainly un-

0: characteristic of a Narduzzi offense, their Narduzzi defense. They only rushed four.
1: I know. There was really no I mean, Grunkmeyer had so much time to throw that ball.
0: And now Grunkmeyer climbs up to third all-time in single-game passing yards for any Virginia Tech quarterback here. 38 seconds left. Ball on Pitt's 19-yard line. Seems like Franklin is on his way, could be on his way to his first big win as Virginia Tech head coach. That's something that eluded him when he was Penn State, when he was at Penn State and forced him out. And Isaiah Neal is injured and is now walked off by the Pitt athletic staff here. But yeah, Pitt, seemed like Virginia Tech was just handing Pitt the shovel, and then they just said, "Nope, you can have it back, right back."
1: And you know what? This has been back and forth the entire game, but right now this Virginia Tech stadium is on their feet. The energy is high, and this Virginia Tech team is looking to go. It's looking like they're going to go for the field goal for the win.
0: So Grunkmeyer is still out there. 19 yards to Paydirt here, but again, a field goal will do it here. Four men bunched out, or that is trips to the right. They have to send a man off there. A little bit of miscommunication, subbing people off here. Narduzzi shouting at the referees there. So Grunkmeyer in the shotgun. Overton to his right. He trips up at the line of scrimmage. It is just going to fall down where he stands. Narduzzi is going to call his first timeout with 34 seconds left.
1: His second timeout, actually.
0: Or second timeout.
1: And this is going to... This is why you have timeouts at the end. I mean, great stop by the Pitt defense, but ultimately, because Franklin has these timeouts, he can stop the clock, they can talk to his players, and, you know, they can win this game within these next 30 seconds.
0: You know, we've seen crazy things happen with college kickers, though, so nothing is guaranteed in this sport. But it's looking very likely for a Virginia Tech victory here. Seems Pitt has only one chance to stop the clock left, so there's going to be barely any time left to get the ball whenever you do have it back here. But offense still out there for Virginia Tech.
1: Which I think they're going to keep the offense out there because they want to drain the clock. They don't want to give the Panthers any time.
0: So... second and 10 at the 19-yard line. Grunkmeyer in the gun. He's actually going to roll out to his right and pass. He's actually going to run it and is tripped up by Nick James at the line of scrimmage. Might have lost a yard there. Fell forward, and Narduzzi's not going to call his timeout here. 17 seconds left. Offense still out there for Virginia Tech. It is third and 11.
1: Seconds. They got to go.
0: They still have all their timeouts with them, but they're going to run it again up to the 18 with Hawkins. And Franklin is going to call a timeout with 3 seconds left and send his field goal kicker on for the game winner.
1: And this is exactly what I told you the Virginia Tech Hokies were going to do. They were going to drain the clock, so Pitt has no time to get the ball back. They're going to drain the clock, keep their offense in the field as long as they can. With a 2-point deficit, they're going to kick the field goal for the win.
0: So it all rests on the leg of John Love, number 17 for the Hokies, a fifth-year senior place kicker. It is all on his foot here. So one timeout remaining for the Panthers, one timeout remaining for both teams, but it's not going to matter because this is the game right here. A 35-yard kick off the foot of Love, of John Love. What do you have for us, Johnny Love? Send us home and end off this fantastic game, and Narduzzi is going to ice him.
1: Call his final timeout.
0: But, yeah, I don't – all my words have been used up, Angie.
1: I don't believe in icing the kicker.
0: You don't?
1: I don't think it works. Sorry, I don't. I don't think any of these guys are fazed by it. I mean, I know it's like, I don't know, in college, NFL, I think it's just you're just trying to prolong what the...
0: You're just delaying the inevitable.
1: Yeah, exactly. You're just delaying the inevitable. But you know what? you give it a shot, is what it is. You know what? The Pitt guys, they still look hyped, even though...
0: Pitt guys hyping up their team, some of them on their knees in prayer. The Virginia Tech guys are all locking arms, and everyone in this stadium, minus myself because I'm talking, is holding their breath. Snap good, hold it, kick is up, and it is good. And Virginia Tech,
1: oh wait.
0: He no
1: kick
0: good,
1: is not
0: no good,
1: good.
0: He missed it,
1: game.
0: He missed it,
1: he
0: no good,
1: oh my
0: the
1: God.
0: Panthers are winning.
1: The Panthers win,
0: the Panthers
1: oh
0: win,
1: my
0: oh my goodness,
1: oh my
0: the student
1: goodness.
0: Section was celebrating,
1: so
0: they almost went the fireworks
1: oh my
0: off,
1: gosh.
0: Oh my goodness,
1: wow.
0: He whiffed it,
1: wow.
0: Wide left,
1: wow.
0: And Virginia Tech loses
1: the game.
0: What a game here in Blacksburg,
1: wow.
0: Are you kidding me?
1: Final score 35-33. Pitt moves on to 5-0. Virginia Tech moves to 4-1. What a football game.
0: What a game, Angie Mora. I cannot believe what I'm seeing right here.
1: What an insane ending to an
0: insane
1: game.
0: That was,
1: wow.
0: Honestly, a good field goal would have been too anticlimactic for
1: it
0: how
1: really,
0: crazy this game was.
1: Exactly.
0: Been.
1: It would have been too anticlimactic. Wow.
0: But wow. Big, do we want to, I've been waiting to say it, James Franklin had his big moment at Virginia Tech, and this crowd, we said they were silent earlier, they are, you can hear a pin drop in Lane Stadium.
1: Which is crazy because you all heard them cheering, you thought he made it at first.
0: Again, this is from our angle, which is like the worst angle to view a kick. I saw all the Tech students celebrating.
1: Right. But then all of a sudden I saw the
0: I
1: Pitt
0: see
1: people
0: our guys,
1: celebrating.
0: I see
1: them going, yeah!
0: I see
1: our, there, them.
0: I see the Pitt players just pouring out onto the field. What a ride here in Blacksburg. Angie, we're out of words here to say. There's nothing left to be said. Do you have any final thoughts from today and for the people at home?
1: Well, after an exciting game, the Pitt Panthers come out with this win. 35-33 is the final score here in Blacksburg. Pitt moves on to 5-0, undefeated on the season. They're most likely going to be ranked after this weekend of college football. Virginia Tech moves to 4-1.
0: Another disappointing heartbreak for James Franklin in his first big game at Virginia Tech, and ends a wild ride for Narduzzi and company. They snatch victory from the jaws of defeat, it sounds like. It really seems like both teams going back and forth, trading victory with each other, but lots of storylines. Rest. We hope that Mason Heinschel gets well as soon as possible. But that is going to do it from us in Blacksburg. Thank you all so much for joining us on this wild, electric, insane ride of college football that we were blessed to see here. We will send you back to the station where the fellas have some more final thoughts on the game. And don't forget, we will be back next week. We, as in WPTS, me and Angie will be elsewhere. But we will be back next week calling the UNC game as Pitt takes on the Tar Heels and Bill Belichick. For WPTS Radio, this has been James Carter and Angie Mora. Thanking you again for joining us. Signing off, and we'll send it back to the fellas in Oakland.
2: Thank you, James. Thank you, Angie. Like, you couldn't have said it any better yourself. Victory from the jaws of defeat. The Pitt Panthers hold strong, and with a little bit of magic and an iced kicker, because, Angie, it does work. It works. Icing the kicker works.
3: We just saw that in real time.
2: They did it. For the second time in my time here as a student, this is the second time I have been part of a broadcast where a kicker walks in perfect on the season with like a 35-yard chip shot to walk off Pitt, and they shank it. It happened 2 years ago when Fernando Mendoza and the Cal Golden Bears came to town, and we won 17-15. I don't want to talk about that game. That game sucked. This game, awesome. Absolute cinema.
3: The best football game I've ever seen in my entire life. Hands down.
2: This was incredible. Before we get too far into it here, I do want to first flowers to Grunkmeyer right there. After this game, Grunkmeyer's final quarterback stat line, 434 yards passing, is third most for a single game in Virginia Tech history by a quarterback. Ethan Grunkmeyer was slinging. Just not slinging enough.
4: Well,
2: You guys got it?
4: Yeah, it's hard to follow up everything that was just said. But yeah, the Pitt Panthers prevail 35-33 under the lights in Lane Stadium in Blacksburg, Virginia. Probably the hardest environment in all of the ACC and probably one of the hardest environments in all of college football. It was ugly on both sides of play, ladies and gentlemen. Offenses were ugly for so many different parts of the game. Hail to Pitt, that's right. There were so many ugly parts to this game. This was a game meant for the psychos, the sick people that love physical blue-collar football.
3: I gotta go to people, Western Psych after this, man.
4: The people that love just physicality, shoulder pads, hit after hit after hit. If you liked Rudy the movie, this was quite literally encapsulates every practice scene almost from that game. It was constant contact. Heinschel goes down. Game feels like it's over. Griner comes in on his 23rd birthday and somehow pulls off the upset in Blacksburg, Virginia, out of all places in college football. This game was talked about for so long over the offseason. James Franklin never scheduled Pitt after the 2019 game, compared Pittsburgh to beating Akron. Narduzzi kept that grudge, held that grudge. James Franklin ends up leaving Penn State, goes to Virginia Tech, and what happens? Well, James,
3: you got beat.
4: You got beat.
3: You got beat.
4: You got what you asked for. Narduzzi comes into your place in a sold-out crowd, striped the stadium. Grunkmeyer, the records, I don't care. Heinschel went down. Yeah, he might have. And guess what? This Pitt defense played out of their minds, outrageously out of their minds. The sacks, the QB pressures, they made Grunkmeyer, you can look at the stat line, the 434, yeah, you can't complain about that. Three touchdowns, two picks, 176 passer yard rating. That's incredible. People are going to look at that in the box score, and they're going to say, what a game. But this second half, Grunkmeyer had disappeared for so long, Jordan. He almost went extinct. The ground game went extinct. The receiving game went extinct. And yet somehow, some way, through every injury on this Pitt team, Nick James goes down. Isaiah Neal goes down. The captain goes down. The offensive line did not look good. Somehow, some way, the Pitt Panthers prevail, move to 5-0. It's the second time they've done that since 1991, and the Panthers are more than likely going to welcome themselves in the top 25 after the college football slate encapsulates tomorrow night. The Pitt Panthers, ladies and gentlemen, are back.
2: That was absolutely incredible. I I'm gobsmacked by what just happened. I can't. We had the game up on the monitor here so we could, you know, kind of keep an eye on it. And, of course, you know, of course, only the best coverage. Only the best coverage.
3: On like a 30-second delay.
2: Yeah. Well, of course. We would hear James and Angie before anything else. Yeah. Of course, because the best coverage comes from us. But, you know, it is what it is. Seriously, though, I jokes aside, you got that? Jokes aside, I this was, this is gritty, gritty football. This is just hard won, hard earned ball. This is how you win a football game.
4: Yeah, we have callers waiting on the line for us right now. We're going to be able to answer any and all questions. And for those listening out there that want to join in on the post game talk on this post game show, 412-383-9787. Once again, dial 412-383-9787. Let's put our first caller on the line here.
2: Yep.
4: Can you hear us?
5: Hi. Yeah.
4: Yes. Yes. State your name and let's hear it.
5: Okay. It's Ari Meyer, former sports director. First of all, want to say great show from you guys throughout, as well as the broadcast. But moving on from there, what a great win. I am at a loss for words. I know it was 6 or 7 minutes ago. Unfortunately, I do think that could have easily been ruled in favor of Virginia Tech on the kick, but doesn't matter. Game's over. I feel for Mason. I like that he was questionable, that he was back on the sideline in crutches and not just at, like, in the locker room the entire game. I have one more thing to say and then a question. The field pass that's going to come out in a day or two is going to be incredible. and then my question would be, if you had to pick someone not Mason to be the MVP of tonight's game, who would each of you pick?
6: An MVP from the defensive – or from the front. Hold on.
5: I'll go first on the offense, but I assume you're going to pick someone on the
3: defense.
5: I
3: think it's Chris Brookins. 8 tackles, 5 solo tackles. That's the kind of those are the kind of plays that saved tonight. We put up 35 points, and that's flashy and good. But what really saved tonight was all the stops we got, all the tackles for loss, all the clutch plays to keep him behind the line of scrimmage and at the line of scrimmage.
6: Yeah. If I can tag in on this one. Honestly, and it may not be the most glorious stat line in the world, but I think it's the birthday boy himself. I think it's Gariner. I think you come into a position where you are in one of the most hostile environments in college football, hard stop, especially when the Hokies are good. And you are able to not only hold it down, but put points up. The offense was still somewhat manageable with Gariner in the game. And I think some of the mistakes, obviously, I wouldn't call all of those footballs the most well-placed thing in the world, but he was getting hurried a good chunk back there. That VT pass rush mattered. And I think he held it down, and he did just enough. A little bit of luck on his side, absolutely. But all things the same, even if Pitt does get walked off, this is a 35-36 loss to VT, it's not his fault.
7: Yeah, Ari, yeah. I'm going to answer that the non-traditional way. I'm going to give you a player of the game that wasn't someone who actually played. I'm going to give you Corey Sanders, the defensive coordinator for the Panthers. Pitt's defense this game, I don't think people understand how truly impressive this defense was in the second half of play. The first half, I remember when we had gone to break and we went to halftime and we were playing our ads, we were just looking at ourselves down 10 and we were thinking, wow, this is rough. This offense is just triumph over Pitt right now. Then the second half comes, and you look at the numbers at the end of the game. 71 tackles for Pitt, 39 solos, 5 tackles for loss, 3 QB pressures, pass breakups, 2 sacks to go with that. I mean, 2 interceptions as well, forcing turnovers. I mean, you want a player of the game, give it up for the defensive coordinator and Corey Sanders, because this is a really hard environment to play in for any team, not just an ACC team, for any team that comes into Lane Stadium. You have to go through Enter Sam, and you got to listen to screaming fans striped out in maroon and orange and just screaming go Hokies the entire game, and yet you keep your defense together like that after such a hard first half. Your captain, your leader, goes down, motivates you, you play better. Some of the best players on this defensive front were injured. Nick James went down, Isaiah Neal went down at the end of the game, and yet with an inexperienced secondary, guys like Schrader, Sean Lee Jr. stepping up and guarding some of the best wide receivers, not just in the ACC, but that were in the transfer portal in the country. Keshawn Brown, he had a heck of a game today. Aiden Green, 2 transfers that came in. Panthers locked him down. Give me Corey Sanders.
5: Yeah, I'll give my answer, then I have one last message, and then I'll let y'all get back to it. I'm going to go Isaiah Neal. I think he was... I don't know what he was credited with, but he was either on the ball or forced on 2 of the fumbles.
6: Isaiah Neal's final stat line, 6 total tackles, half a sack, half a TFL, 1 QB hit, and 1 forced fumble.
5: Okay. Regardless, I believe he was involved in 2 of the fumbles. And I just thought he had a great game. I hope he's healthy. And then my last message is just hail to Pitt. We'll be fun to see how they play in a sold-out Akershire next week. I believe it's next week, right?
7: Yeah, it will be the 10th of October where North Carolina and Bill Belichick's squad.
5: Right?
7: Yes, a noon game where Bill Belichick's squad will come.
5: Absolutely electric. Well, thanks to all of you for having me on. Once again, a great show. Hail to Pitt.
7: Hail to Pitt, Ari. Thank you so much for calling in. Thank you for your message. And, you know, Ari brings up a really good point, right, about Isaiah Neal being that player of the game. And, Colin, you just read the stat line. I'll read it one more time. 6 total tackles, 3 solos, half a sack, half a tackle for a loss, a QB hit, a forced fumble. I mean, what a freaking game for the senior.
6: Yeah, and if you're just joining us, again, 35-33, the Pittsburgh Panthers hold strong, hold tight up against the Virginia Tech Hokies in a game that, I mean, really was everything everywhere all at once. This was a 14-0 ball game by way of Virginia Tech just 5 minutes into the football game. And, Sean, you know, you start saying how efficient the defense becomes there as we've got another phone call coming in here on WPTS Pittsburgh 92.1 FM. It is a lovely, lovely Pittsburgh day out there right now. It's cloudy, just under 60 degrees. Hope you're enjoying your Friday night here in Pittsburgh. I got to knock out my requirements. Yeah. I'm doing it. And we are opening another caller. Welcome on. What is your name?
7: Can you hear us? Hello?
8: I can hear you. Can you hear me?
7: Yes. I can. State your name. Where are you from?
8: This is Bruce. I'm from
7: Welcome back, Bruce. Bruce, we talked earlier, and we were very uncertain of what the outcome of this game would look like. And now you're calling us back 2 hours later. The Panthers prevail 35-33 off a missed field goal to end what felt like a forever long game. John Love misses his first of the year. Talk to us, Bruce.
8: What a shame.
7: What a shame.
8: my favorite part was when he kicked the ball and James Franklin jumped up and then realized he had missed it.
7: Yes.
8: It was like somebody had pulled a cork out of him and all the air went out of him.
9: I have a rubber band ball in my hand right now.
3: James Carter juked us out. He said the kick was good. That ball was going into a stack of CDs, and then by the grace of God, it did not. By the grace of God, he called the miss.
10: Have you seen the field goal?
8: Oh, I was listening. I heard James say that. I heard Angie had to give him a correction and maybe perhaps a little CPR as well.
3: Hey, that correction saved a sack of CDs in here. So, man, that was what an ending. What an ending.
6: Yeah,
3: Have you seen anything like that, Bruce?
8: I have, but I've been watching football for a long time, so I've seen a few endings like that on both on the winning and on the losing side. And I'll tell you what, it is going to be a heck of a lot better of a drive up from Blacksburg tonight after win than it is after loss, because I've been coming back from there after seeing both. Always a better ride coming up 19 after a big win. I'm super psyched.
7: Heck yeah, Bruce.
8: In case you can't tell.
7: Oh, no, trust me. We all can. We're all excited ourselves. I want to ask you a question, though, because you're such a huge Pitt football fan. What makes this team, this Narduzzi team, so different from the others in the past few years?
8: Well, I'll tell you what. They're making clutch plays when they need to make clutch plays. You know, I mean, you're watching, okay, you give up a long pass, you give up, you're giving up a play, but you're making the stop when you need to make the stop, and you make the first down when you need to make the first down. I'll tell you what, the run that Heinzel got injured on, that was totally a play I could have seen Kenny Pickett making. You know, because he wants to win. He's a gamer, man. He saw the first down, he was going for the stick, and he just put the shoulder down and went.
6: Yeah.
8: And that's the kind of player he is, and that's why he's a winner, you know. I mean, I hope he's going to be all right. I haven't heard anything about what his condition is. But, you know, I was watching him, and I saw him make a play like that, I think the last game or maybe the game before. And I'm like, there's totally a play I could see Kenny Pickett making.
7: And, yeah.
8: I'm a big Kenny Pickett fan.
7: Yeah, it feels like if you were to, like, compare Heinzel to any quarterback we've seen in college. He plays a lot like Kenny. You know, the hands are definitely a little smaller, but they're fearless runners, and they're also just really smart play callers, and they're really good signal callers, and they can read a defense so easily and find the little holes, and they just have this little trickery to them where they can just, they're so elusive, and they can just move around the field and find their guys. And, you know, tonight maybe they didn't, well, Heinschel, at least when he was in the game, didn't connect with some of his receivers. Some of the drop issues obviously have to be addressed in the coming weeks as the ACC schedule picks up, but it does seem like he just has that it, doesn't it?
8: Yeah, and I thought that those drops, they were more receiver errors than quarterback errors.
7: Yeah.
8: I mean, I think those balls were right in there, and they just didn't, some of the players just didn't catch them. And who was the receiver when Kenny was there? What's his name? The transfer to USC. But I mean, he made some really great catches when he was at Pitt.
7: Yeah, that was Jordan Addison who had won the Bitlingcloff eventually. Yeah.
8: Yeah, but I mean, Mason does not have Jordan Addison on his team at the moment, but, you know, one may come along. But like I said, I mean, we made the plays when we need to make the plays, and, you know, these games don't have to be masterpieces. They don't have to be Rembrandts, but you know what? We'll hang that on the wall and take a look at it and say, hey, this looks good. So also we'll be ranked this week, so that's pretty exciting.
7: Yeah, I mean, we will most certainly be ranked. That is for sure. I think the entire consensus of this game was that basically whoever wins almost is certain to make this top 25. And I mean, obviously, if there is an issue and they're not, then, well, I think some things need to be addressed in the college football world.
3: If Pitt isn't in the top 25, who even cares about the poll?
7: Exactly. At that point, that is a very good point. And it almost seemed like an elimination game. And it seems like every game moving forward for Pitt is, in sorts, an elimination game, does it not?
8: It does. I mean, I think probably most people right now looking forward to the Miami game is going to be the game.
7: Yeah, the game, yeah.
8: Playing and, you know, got to keep winning to get there. It's not going to get any easier against North Carolina. So, you know, we just need to keep playing. It's like, you know, Ducey always says, you know, like one at a time. You know, we're 1-0. We got to go 1-0 to this week.
7: You're 100% right, because, yes, next up is North Carolina, and then after that, it does get way harder. Boston College, sure, you can make of what that might be, but then after that, the slate of Miami, Georgia Tech, Florida State, Louisville, I mean, that's the back end. That's the hard part of the schedule, so it's just trying to build up that confidence, and hopefully Mason's injury isn't as serious as we think it could be, or as apparent as it might have looked on national television, and that he could come back for that really hard slate coming up starting October 24th.
8: Yeah, I agree. I mean, hopefully he's going to be, you know, back. But I'll tell you what, I don't want him to change the way he plays. I want him to keep playing the way he plays, if he's able. You know, you got a chance to make a, you know, he can't stop. That's the way he plays. You got a chance to make a first down. He's going to tuck the ball and run with it and make it.
7: Yeah, I think people will constantly doubt him over the fact that, you know, maybe people think he's not great against this Power 4 competition, but I think it's just because he's not always going to be this flashy play-action playmaker guy on the run against all these great teams, but he's going to impact the offense positively on every drive, because then he can just slow down a game with his legs, or he can give it to any of his running backs that are, all three of them are capable, I mean, of holding the carries and really running away with it. I mean, the trio tonight of Boozy, Ferguson, and Wright combined for over 100 yards.
8: Oh, yeah, I thought the running game tonight was, I was watching some of the running plays, and it reminded me of some of the old-timey, you know, when we ran that Wildcat, I was watching the lineup. I couldn't really see who was in the lineup at the time. I mean, that looked like an old-time power eye lineup, or even like a little bit of a wishbone, you know, with him and tailback and the two people behind him. And I thought Cade Bell, it was a nice play to call up, and it really faked everybody out.
7: Yeah, I mean that. Yeah, right. I mean, I think that is how that goes into the fact of that Pat Narduzzi seriously can just recruit runners, and he can recruit these just smaller builded guys and really transform them, help them grow. And I mean, now he's got three guys that are capable of starting a football game any week you really want.
8: Well, you know, people tend to sell Pat Narduzzi short. I think he's got a lot more on the ball than people think he does.
7: Yeah. I mean, like, because this offseason, James Franklin, people really said out-recruited Pat Narduzzi in the transfer portal and the recruiting class. And yet the one guy that James Franklin couldn't get his hands on that he probably, well, that he really tried to vie for at least, was Damon Ferguson Jr. And I mean, since Damon Ferguson's had the opportunity to really blossom, I know Colin to my left is a huge fan of Damon Ferguson.
2: Love.
7: I mean, this kid is really legit. Special. And so is Boozy Turner. They're both just 1A, 1B guys that are a little smaller, but love to play this little bit of bully ball and refuse to go down. And I mean, that's the Narduzzi philosophy.
6: I'm going to take a second and I'm going to bring up my favorite statistic again. And it is going to be like running back averages. Virginia Tech came into this game very, very strong on the ground. Pitt, their rushing attack had been dominant so far, a very, very large part of why they were so successful this year. You know, we mentioned Jakari and Turner. Boozy got 14 attempts today, averaged 4.6 yards per carry. Nearly half of a first down every time he touched the football. Damon Ferguson got 6 carries on the ground, over 5 a carry, 5.2. That is remarkably efficient football for 20 carries, which is a small number in terms of what we typically see out of this offense. Again, you know, everything kind of got wishy-washy there as soon as Heinschel went down. But seeing your two backers that you are basically banking the future on at this point, go 20 carries for 96 yards, 2 touchdowns, is so, so good. It does not get much better than that. That is how you win a football game, especially when your quarterback goes down, when your starting quarterback cannot play anymore. That is exactly, as we hear the screams of Pitt fans from inside the window up here. I heard them earlier when I was checking in from my broadcast crew when the postgame show here just started. That's how you win a football game. It just is.
8: That's it. I mean, then you control the clock. You control the tempo. Yeah. You know, the offensive line played a heck of a game, I thought.
6: They did.
8: You couldn't have asked for anything more. From the offensive line, I don't believe.
7: You said it perfectly, too. The offensive line coming to this game was averaging only allowing 1 sack per game. And, yeah, they had their struggles here tonight. But, I mean, this is obviously not a bad football team that they went up against. Virginia Tech is no fluke, and they are going to pick up some big wins as the season goes on. I mean, they practically had the game won. It came down to a field goal last minute. And, I mean, if you look back throughout the game, Virginia Tech probably should have handedly won this contest.
3: Virginia Tech outplayed Pitt in almost every facet. They just kept shooting themselves in the foot over and over and over again with these turnovers. But ultimately, it doesn't matter how good you play if you keep making those stupid mistakes. Yeah. If I'm James Franklin, yeah, I'm livid in practice this week. I'm making them run Herbies over and over again.
2: Bastards.
3: And the good thing about Pitt football this year is we're deep at every position. Heinschel goes down. We've mentioned it time and time again. Holden Garner steps up. Turner goes down a lot this year. Ferguson steps up. The good thing about Narduzzi, I'm going to gas him up right now, he can recruit and recruit depth and build them up to be ready to go at a moment's notice.
8: Yeah, well, Narduzzi recruits the guys he wants and the guys he needs. You know, it doesn't matter if you're getting, like, you know, people who are big names. I mean, you need what you want. You need what you want. And he does a great job of bringing people in and making them into what he wants them to be.
6: Yeah.
8: Even if they're not necessarily what you would, your top pick, but he makes them into what he wants them to be when they get here.
7: You couldn't have said it better, Bruce. That is the Narduzzi philosophy. And we'll hope to see that philosophy continue on and see if it shows out for the remainder of the Pitt Panther schedule. But Bruce, thank you for calling in and thank you for your constant support to WPTS Pittsburgh. Thank you, Bruce.
8: Hey, you're welcome. Great job on the game tonight. Great coverage. Really enjoyed it.
6: We appreciate it, Bruce, as always. Thank you so much.
8: You too.
6: Hail Pitt. Hail Pitt every night.
7: So, gentlemen, looking ahead, thank you to Bruce once again.
6: What a shout out. Yeah. I do.
7: We got to get Bruce just. Should Bruce just be a weekly Fanatic caller?
6: Yes.
7: That's what it should
6: be. Please call into Friday Fanatics, Bruce.
7: Bruce, I'm going to reach out to you, and we're going to have you on Friday Fanatics 4 to 5. We're going to give you your segment. It's like, it can be like a little like Watt Wednesday with the McAfee show. We'll have to come up with a name, I guess. But looking ahead for the Pitt Panthers, October 10th, the next game, 12 o'clock. Home game at the ACK. Bill Belichick, not with the New England Patriots this time coming into Pittsburgh, but as the head coach of the Tar Heels, who have looked a little up and down so far this season. 2-1, just had their bye week.
6: Are they traveling? Or no, they're hosting Notre Dame.
7: Yeah, they will be hosting Notre Dame tomorrow. And what's ahead in store for the Virginia Tech Hokies is that they have a dance with Cal next week, and they will be traveling. Oh, no, excuse me. They will not be traveling. Oh, no. They will be traveling to Cal October 10th for a date with the Golden Bears, another team that's been struggling in ACC play and just college play so far. So hope to see Mason Hines will return soon enough, and hope all is well with the leg. We'll have more updates throughout the week on WPTS Sports programming. 9 to 10 a.m. Eastern Standard Time, Monday to Friday, and 4 to 5 p.m. Eastern Standard Time, Monday to Friday. Weekly shows from our sports staffers. Gentlemen, any final thoughts?
6: Just win. Literally, just win. That is the only mindset that has to be the only mindset. You have the potential right now to go into this Miami game at number 4 Miami, October 24th, unbeaten. There is a legitimate chance, and again, a lot of this is going to come down to the health of Mason Hinshel, and that is going to be, you know, what determines this. But North Carolina and Boston College are on the lower end of the ACC. They are not as dominant as a Virginia Tech, as a Louisville, as maybe Georgia Tech, probably not.
7: Yeah.
6: These are wins that feasibly, if you are going to be competitive this year, You have to get done. And honestly, Hinshel or not, and this is a statement that, like, I don't enjoy, but Hinshel or not, I have confidence in this Pitt team to at least be competitive for 60 minutes of football in both of those games. Hinshel makes it a whole lot more comfortable for everybody involved. But I think even with the way that we saw Gariner play tonight, I have a confidence in this team. You have 4 running backs that you can absolutely rely upon if need be. The season is absolutely not over. And I don't, like, when Hinshel went down, I saw text left, right, and said, oh, season's over, season's over. Season is not over. Pitt proved that tonight.
3: Season is, you hit the nail on the head. See, you can't say the season's over when the team's 5-0. We're 5-0.
6: They're 5-0. They have not lost.
3: Exactly. And the good thing, my final thought, Pitt controls its own destiny, and that's exactly what needed to happen out of tonight. We control our own destiny in the conference. We control our own destiny in the country. We control our own destiny, and the season is in Pitt's hands. Even if you have a loss to Miami, you have the whole rest of the conference at your feet right now, ready to win against. I think this Pitt team is in a very good spot, and if they play to their potential, they can certainly make the ACC championship game.
6: It's wide
3: they
6: open.
3: Control their destiny.
6: With Louisville losing, the ACC is wide open right now.
7: Yeah, you look at the top of the ACC, and you've got teams like Duke, Pitt,
6: SMU,
7: Miami, SMU. It is a foot race. There are teams with only one loss. The only undefeated teams that are remaining are Duke, Pitt, Miami. So it is anyone's game. Anyone could get it.
3: Boat race to the finish.
7: It'll be a boat race to the finish. And as Pat Narduzzi said as he walked off the field tonight, I can't say half of this because he'll pay his fine. I'm not paying my fine. We've got a hell of a football team. If any of those AP voters wake their up, they might figure that out. Pitt moves to 5-0. The road game streak continues. The 30-plus points game on the road continues. The first time now since 1976, the Panthers, for at least five consecutive games, have scored at least 30 points on the road against a road team. You'd have to go back to that national championship team with Tony Dorsett. Do you want to play the call?
6: I was trying to find it. Hold on.
3: I was just telling him to play Hail to Pitt.
10: There you go. You can play that.
6: Where's it? There it is.
3: Play us out, Colin.
7: And before we head out, thank you to all those called. Thank you to all those tuned in. Huge shout out to James Carter and Angie Moore for, excuse me, the wonderful commentary evening at Blacksburg. That's some of the best we have here at WPTS Pittsburgh. Thank you all for tuning in, social media, on radio, for calling in, for all the questions. Thank you for the constant support. And as always, hail to Pitt.

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For more information on how to enter, you can visit our Instagram at WPTS Radio and follow the instructions in the caption. Winners will be contacted Tuesday, October 6th. Good luck!

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1: 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Keep listening to hear about Olivia Babcock. Fourth-year Pitt volleyball right-side hitter Olivia Babcock is making history as she becomes the first female to receive the Bob Prince Award. This prestigious award is given to those who characterize all that Pittsburgh sports stand for. As one of the top national recruits, Babcock had a well-established record before Pitt. In her three seasons, Olivia has led the team in points, kills, and aces, and set multiple program records for aces and kills in a single season. She is a two-time ESPY Award winner for Best College Athlete in Women's Sports and a two-time ACC Player of the Year. Olivia has made history as one of five players in collegiate volleyball to win the American Volleyball Coaches Association National Player of the Year twice. Her extensive list of accomplishments makes her one of the most decorated athletes in Pitt history.

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to see him off crying. He mad at my life, I wasn't even trying. Haters in my face, but I ain't one sign. Posted by the last of I ain't one sign. I get fucked, I don't need a stylist.

0: The Andrew Alden Ensemble will be live scoring the 1932 silent horror film Vampyr on Sunday, October 11th at 7 p.m. The screening and performance will be held at the Harris Theater, located at 809 Liberty Avenue. 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
2: 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But I'm new here. 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
1: That's right, son. 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

0: 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Wednesday, that's a day of the freaking week. Jane Remover, shouldn't she be adding something? Lots of hands, you only need two.
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0: Okay, so you have one iced apple crisp oat milk shaken espresso and a cinnamon apple croissant. 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

0: Littering isn't just lame. 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
1: Lock him up, Sarge. 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
1: Ooh.
0: You could say we've got lots of DJs. I'm from Pittsburgh. That's all right. But, let me just say, I'm going to get up close and personal with a pair of headphones. But let me just say this. They'll be playing WPTS radio.
2: 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Okay. Damn.

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1: 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What are you still doing up?

I'm sorry.

Well, you hit your head pretty bad there. Are you alright? What? Huh? Whoa, slow down. Top 40 hits? Overplayed classic rock? What are you talking about? This is WPTS Radio, playing the best of underground music. Come on, they're about to play another banger. Let's go listen.

0: 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Allow plenty of space, use your signals, and be sure to pay attention to keep everybody on the road safe. Bicycles help cut down on traffic congestion and help keep our city clean. So please, share the road.
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Friends saying we should start a band. Sore neck from headbanging. 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Or constantly looking for new and local music. 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

0: to be calmer or less stressed? Or maybe you'd like some peace and quiet in this busy city? 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Hines Chapel also offers quiet hours each Monday from 4 to 6 p.m.
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1: 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Can I get another dollar 84? 85, can I get another 180, 80, 89, 89, 99, 92.1, 92.1 going once, going twice, sold to WPTS Radio.

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1: 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It's the Cat's Meow.
0: Well, thank God it's not corporate radio. 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

Gryffindor, Slytherin, Hufflepuff. 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I'm sensing WPTS Radio. 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
1: Oh,
0: wait, I never thought of that before.
1: Right. So
0: correct. So right, man. I've never thought of that.

got to tell God thanks. Fentanyl zombie in the lobby, I step over him like Iverson. A list of problems longer than the Irishman. We ain't have titles, man. Black Kelly Slater, eyes valid to crash later. We liquidators, everything must go. You could even have a mannequin. Stop panicking when it's 0-0. Trade an anti-hero with midnight band, the Lero.

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3: 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Down in London to Africa, got to be just who you are. Everybody, everywhere you go, just be who you are. 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

Another party, I guess. All I ever hear from over there is underrepresented artists, new music, and a variety of genres. I guess I should finally ask what they're playing. Hey, are you here about the noise? Yeah, I'm sorry. I just have WPTS radio playing at my house.

That you been corrupt, had some gender, but since the jit, I figured what's the use in giving up? I can't give enough. She like GD, my sippy cup, healing cuts, revealingly, I'm refilling the pump, no concealing the enemy, up in arms, bearing snub, they just freaking see the cub, my memory really leaking blood, it's congealing stuck, pieces of slums, one, beacon in the dust, weaving, I remember woods, I remember ending when he wasn't remembering much, I remember love, healing the ruptures, feeling rushed, grew up quick, trip around the sun, this my 25th, give it up. 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

0: Hey, Paul, you like Huey Lewis in the news? Well, we don't play them. They're not format. You like Phil Collins and Whitney Houston? We don't play them on WPTS radio either.
1: Well, what do they play, Patrick?
0: We play modern, underground indie pop music like always. This is Blue Rev. I think Pharmacist is their undisputed masterpiece. It puts a melancholy twist on an otherwise upbeat dream pop record. Writers and Pitchfork said it brought a new twist to their classic nostalgic sound, and I'm inclined to agree.
1: That's great, Patrick. That's really great.

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Hi, my name is Chang Wang from the band Man Man. As Axl Rose from Guns N' Roses, you're listening to 92.1 WPTS, Pittsburgh's Progressive FM. You know where you are! You in the jungle, baby! You gonna die!

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0: Why?
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0: What time is it?
1: 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I need the frequency.
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1: Thank you, DJ.

the hood before he start the engine. Came out the stash house, something didn't smell right. He on the ground trying to look up in the tailpipe. Mighty fall for a mighty man, had a manicure, now it's dirt and oil on his hands. Staying low as he scrambled to the car though. Glad it's just a short trip to the condo. No signal, head on a swivel, hand on the center console with the pistol. Tinted black, got the window right. Always shoot the gap at the yellow light. Bag a little yellow pills for the nerves, but it make it even worse when the zannies don't work. And he panic, ears ringing when you call, he can't hear you. Every 7 seconds, eyes back up in the rear view. Something in this room didn't used to be. Gin bottle to the face, can't fool the G. Laughing at him, he ain't never scared though. But he checked the lock every time.

tuck. They got him sleeping in his chucks. Something in this room didn't used to be. Gin bottle to the face, can't fool a G. Laughing at him, he ain't never scared though. But he checked the lock every time he walked by the door. Check the lock every time he walked by the door. Check the lock every time he walked by the door. He run the mouth, city, it ain't no. But he checked the lock every

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2: 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My name is DJ Rainshine, and welcome back to The Backlog. Today I have some stuff set up, ready to go, and yeah, including our first five songs will be all Hispanic artists. Woo! So get excited, everyone. Speaking of that, it's Hispanic Heritage Month. 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And no, I have not listened to those before either, because that is the point of the show. If you don't know, I grabbed random CDs from the stacks, and I'm listening to them, or a song from them, for the first time here live. Gosh. Oh, one last thing, we'll preface. My opinions do not reflect the station's opinions. So just because I say the song is bad doesn't mean it's, like, you know, like, doesn't mean the station thinks that. Okay, well, we should get going on this pretty October day. So let's start with the music.

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1: 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I gotta say, it's as sweet as cherry pie.
2: Happy Hispanic Heritage Month from WPTS Radio. Keep tuning in to hear about a few prominent Hispanic figures we're choosing to celebrate this month. This Hispanic Heritage Month, we remember our very own Roberto Clemente, who played for the Pittsburgh Pirates. Roberto Clemente came from Puerto Rico to play for the Brooklyn Dodgers in 1954 as one of the first Latin American baseball players in the MLB. In 1955, he was drafted by the Pittsburgh Pirates and spent 18 seasons with the team, winning 4 National League batting titles and 12 Gold Gloves. He was one of the players on the Pirates' groundbreaking all-minority starting lineup in September of 1971. He was helping deliver relief supplies to the victims of the Nicaraguan earthquake when his cargo plane crashed, causing his death. After his death in 1972, Roberto Clemente was the first Latin American inducted in the Baseball Hall of Fame. He was granted the honor of having one of Pittsburgh's bridges named after him, the former 6th Street Bridge that connects downtown to the North Shore across the Allegheny River.

Hi everyone, my name is CJ Rainshine, and welcome back to The Backlog. Alright, so the song you just heard was... Sorry, one sec. Those Days Have Gone by Traffic Sound, and the one before that was Locomotora Remastered... Sorry, Remasterizado 2021 by Los Plops. So I was not expecting to like that first one after the, you know, opening. I thought it was going to be more of a kind of experimental piece, but it surprised me. I really enjoyed that one. I thought it was, you know, pretty groovy. Okay. And then the one after that was, okay, the Traffic Sound one, you know, it was pretty good, but not much more than that. All right, well, let's check the weather right now. Like I said, it is sunny out, crisp 64 degrees, nice breeze out, love that. And of course, oh my god, I'm so sorry, that just hit. What I was dragging over here just hit the microphone. Oh my god. Sorry. We're giving away two pairs of tickets to see Mexican Slum Rats at the Fun House at Mr. Small's on October 18th, and they could be yours. To enter, you can visit our Instagram at WPTS Radio and tag a friend under our giveaway posts. The giveaway will be through Monday the 5th, and the winners will be announced on the 6th. Good luck. All right. Well, we should get back to the music, shouldn't we? I think so. So we're going to. All right. See you in a bit.

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5: 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Winners will be contacted Tuesday, October 6th. Good luck!

Hi. Sorry. All right. So, last song you heard was Nail by Judy. Before that was Jacques Cayer by Helado Tropical. And the one before that was Estos Hombres Tristes by Almendra. Okay, so the Almendra song was actually pretty good. I didn't like love it or anything, but it was okay. I thought it was probably a little bit too long for what it was, but you know, it was still pretty good. But the other two songs, I really enjoyed those. The Helado Tropical song, that one was just like a very nice, very calm, very much kind of my style. And so was Nail by Judy, which is funny because those two are pretty much opposites of each other. But I think I enjoyed Nail a little bit more. I don't know. I guess something about the guitar. I guess something about it being like punk rock. Just I guess I just like that more than whatever the like subgenre that Jacques Cayer was in. Well, anyways, the weather out today right now, still 64 degrees. And same thing I said before, it is clear skies, beautiful day out. Yeah. And WPTS is your home for Pitt football on the radio this season. Tune in. I think it's next Saturday at 12 p.m. And I don't remember what school we're going up against, but still tune in for that, since it'll be canceling my show anyways. So tune in. Anyways, we should probably get going to the next song. So let's go.

0: 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To learn more about the festival, you can visit PittsburghSilentFilmSociety.org.
1: 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Yeah, that's a great idea. I was thinking of turning on WPTS Radio too.
2: Hi, my name is DJ Rainshine, and welcome back to The Backlog. Okay, the song you just heard was One Daughter Hotter Than 1,000 Sons by Rye Coalition. The one before that was Line in the Sand by Q and Not You. And the one before that was My Never by Blue October. Speaking of October, it's blue. It sure is sunny, and it sure is blue skies right now, October 2nd. 3rd. Oops. Alright, so, speaking of Blue October, I didn't really care for that song that much. It was kind of given, millennial 2010s music, which is okay. I mean, I'm nostalgic for that, because that's what I heard when I was... a wee lass, but you know, that doesn't mean it's good. There's a lot of songs that I've heard on the radio, I heard on the radio when I was younger, and I just can't like nowadays. I'm just like, wow, that was not very good, and that kind of was what My Never felt like. I especially didn't like the singer in that one. Alright, then there was Q and Not You. I thought I was really gonna like that song starting off. It was kind of Blink-182-ish, and, you know, I unfortunately am a sucker for that type of music. But, no, it wasn't. It was kind of sloppy, and not, in a fun way. It was more of just, what are we doing? and then, finally, the Rye Coalition one was actually good. I actually liked it quite a bit. I don't really tend to be a fan of the vocals that they did, but they pulled it off really well. And, you know, I also just liked the instrumentation on that one, too. Alright, well, I don't actually have any more DJ reads, and I already gave a weather report, three times. So, I think we should just move on to the next song. Right now.

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2: 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Bad Bunny is a Puerto Rican singer and rapper who rose to fame in the 2010s for his trap music. More recently, he's pivoted more to his PR roots. His album, DTMF, won Album of the Year at this year's Grammys. After the album's release, he hosted and performed on SNL. His largest audience came at this year's unique Super Bowl halftime show. It featured dancers dressed up as ears of corn, performers climbing fake telephone poles, and a real wedding between two of his fans.
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4: Hi, everyone. Welcome back to the backlog. My name is DJ Rainshine. And the last song you just heard was Foreign Time by Glass Towers. Before that was Full by Customized. And the one before that was Disastrophe by the Plastic Constellations. Okay, so let's get into this. Disastrophe by the Plastic Constellations is like what people who don't like emo music say it is. Because the vocals are really, really corny. And the instrumentation, very simple. Don't always dislike that. Don't always dislike that. But it's not great here, mostly because the vocals are just that bad. So, you know, was disappointing. I thought it was going to be okay, but no, it was pretty bad. Fool by Customize. My only notes for this one just says, sounds like if Weird Al tried to be a completely serious artist and just didn't know what to do. Yeah. Pretty much. It reminded me of a specific Weird Al song, and I just don't remember which one it was. I'm pretty sure it was a parody, but it's not a good Weird Al song. That's all I remember. And yeah, pretty much. But, the Glass Towers one was really, really good. And I am very happy that this set had a good song in it. It reminded me a lot of Green Day in the vocals and the melody. But the instrumentation was very cool and pretty unique. I mean, I'm sure I've probably heard instrumentation that sounds like that, but paired up with those vocals, not really something I've ever heard before. And I thought it worked pretty well together. All right. It is currently 66 degrees, still clear skies, still, I'm pretty sure, probably a nice autumn breeze out there. But, did you know, we're giving away two pairs of tickets to see the Mexican Slum Rats at the Funhouse on Mr. Smalls, the Funhouse at Mr. Smalls on October 18th, and they could be yours. Tanner, you can visit our Instagram at WPTS Radio and tag a friend under our giveaway post. The giveaway will be through Monday the 5th, and the winners be announced on the 6th. Good luck! Alright, well, you know, oh god. moving on to the next set, because that was kind of a rough one.

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2: Aw, darn. Looks like I have to help brighten someone's day again. I guess I'll play them my favorite underground music on WPTS Radio. It's Hispanic Heritage Month, and WPTS Radio is honoring the achievements and legacies of Hispanic and Latino musicians. Selena Quintanilla was an American singer known as the Queen of Tejano Music. She reshaped the male-dominated genre with her addicting vocals and upbeat songs. She performed with her siblings beginning at the age of 6 and learned Spanish to sing Tejano music. She quickly rose to fame in the U.S. and Mexico, slowly bringing Tejano to the mainstream. Although she died young in 1995, her legacy lives on and her music is still beloved by many today.

Hi, welcome back to The Backlog with me, DJ Rainshine. Okay, last song you heard was Tonight by Small Sins, and the one before that was Dreams by Martha's Trouble. We can all completely ignore the song that came before that. Alright, Tonight, very good. I very much enjoyed that one. I also really enjoyed the Martha's Trouble one, but we're not on that one yet. But Tonight by Small Sins was so hard to find. Nobody knows about this song, I swear. It was just in our Zach. And sometimes there's songs like this where it's like, oh, I guess it's kind of hard to find. But no, truly, I could not find this song anywhere except on Spotify. It was like nowhere except Spotify. So it's just kind of weird that I couldn't find it anywhere else. But anyways, the one before that, Dreams by Martha's Trouble, was very, very good. It was kind of a nice little folky song, very calming, pretty peaceful, and it was good because, calm my nerves after I almost got a heart attack. Alright, well, anyways, it's Hispanic Heritage Month. From September 15th to October 15th, WPGS Radio is spotlighting our favorite Hispanic musicians and athletes. Stay tuned to 92.1 FM for more. Well, I'm not going to hold you any longer. Hopefully this time there will be no hiccups in our set. But, you know, can't always get what you want. All right, let's go.

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2: Hi, everyone, and welcome back to The Backlog with me, DJ Rainshine. All right, the song you just heard was Breathing Tigers by Yukon Blondes. The one before that was, the third song from Golden Vessel of Sound by Yume Bitsu. And then the one before that is Transcendental Lunch by Federal. I should just mention, the reason it's just called the third track from Golden Vessel of Sound is because none of those songs are named, which is interesting. But anyways, that song was very pretty, pretty dreamy, kind of very, very, like, beautiful, you know? The Federal one was a fun song, but it was kind of just pretty basic. And the same thing can be said about the Yukon Blonde one. There was nothing wrong with it. It was just generic. I feel like I've heard it, like, in every movie from the late aughts to the early 2010s. But that's okay. You know, not every song can be a standout, I guess. Well, anyways, it is 66 degrees out still. Clear skies. Nice breeze coming in through the window that's slightly cracked open in this radio station. Sorry about that. And we should just get back to the music, shouldn't we? I kind of jinxed myself last time. But, you know, that's okay. Let's just go.

0: Check your clock. Is it 9:21? Maybe not. But that's where we are all the time. WPTS Radio. It's Hispanic Heritage Month, and WPTS Radio is honoring the achievements and legacies of Hispanic and Latino musicians. Pitbull is a rapper from Miami. He is known for songs such as Feel This Moment, Time of Our Lives, and Give Me Everything. His lyrics are often uplifting, and he uses a lot of crunk, reggaeton, and Latin hip-hop in his music. Pitbull overcame many struggles throughout his childhood, and he uses his music to inspire others to do the same.
1: 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Happy Hispanic Heritage Month.

Hello, everyone. My name is DJ Rainshine, and welcome back to The Backlog. The song you just heard was Back and Forth by Marvel Ann, and the one before that was

and all, but there is only so much I can give to a song that sounds like the guy's just whispering and the guitar, like the instrumentation isn't trying to play with that. But I will have to say that one was impossible to find. I don't think it's on any streaming services. I've only ever seen the cover in the station, and the only place I could find it was on the Internet Archive. Now, based off the album cover, it appears that a radio station in Casey, Illinois, WCBH, was the one to archive that one, which is nice. I'm glad it was archived. That being said, wasn't very good, so don't really care. Sorry. But we've only got one more set before we have to go. Oh no. So I hope everyone who's been listening has been enjoying so far, and I hope none of those little hiccups came through on your end. But you know, is what it is. Let's go to the next set.

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5: Hello, everyone. Welcome back to the very end of The Backlog with me, DJ Rainshine. All right. Last song you heard was called Quilt. It was... Wait. Sorry. No. It was called Arctic Shark. It's by Quilt. And then the one before that was Pyramids. Or with two Y's. Sorry. That's the artist again. Sorry. It's Don't Go by The Pyramids with two Y's. All right. So both of those songs were kind of whatever. The quilt one was actually not too, it was just not that very interesting. It wasn't bad. I mean, neither of them were bad. They were just kind of whatever. Quilt was, you know, just, I don't even really know how to describe it. It's just okay. It's just that, like, you know. And for the Pyramids one, the vocalist sounded kind of bored, honestly. And then the instrumentation was just kind of whatever. It was like nothing. I mean, it's just, you know, that sure is instruments. It's kind of how I felt. Well, another thing is it is still 66 degrees, I think. Yes, and it is still clear skies, nice day, nice breeze, same thing I've been saying the whole time. Let's see. Oh, did you know that WPTS is your home for Pitt football? Tune in next Saturday at 12 p.m. for a Pitt game against, 1 second, who are we up against? Pitt football, there it is. We're up against the University of North Carolina, and that is a home game, so get excited. And please tune in at that time, or you can tune in at that time, to hear it on your radio. All right. Well, that's enough of me blabbering on. Obviously, with the next week being the Pitt football game at 12, I will not have a show that week. So tune in the next week, which is Saturday the 17th. Let me just make sure that that's true. Sorry. As far as I know currently, it's true. Saturday the 17th will be my next show at 1 to 3 p.m. on Saturday the 17th. I've already said that. All right, well, I hope we all have a good rest. I hope you guys all have a good rest of your day. Oh, no.
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fans. My name is Henry Rollins, and you are listening to the wonderful, the urban, the cosmopolitan WPTS Pittsburgh. 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
3: 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Oh yeah, and that could totally be it. She was so deep, so like this fresh new music.

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1: Interested in all that Pittsburgh has to offer? 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